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Coming up, we've got some music from one of our local bands. 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

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Coming up, we've got some music from one of our local bands. 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

That was a track from the 1990s here on Lionheart Radio 107.3 FM. 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

That was a track from the 1990s here on Lionheart Radio 107.3 FM. 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

0: It's the last song now.
1: This one's going out to all you go to the bookie shop and go back house. Yeah? I'm gonna dedicate this one to Alvata. Alright, do it. This one's gonna be dedicated to Alva Shan. Alvata, alright. You never catch that, right? Long shot, keep the walking.

0: Thank you. Good night.
1: 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Coming up, we've got some music from one of our local bands. 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

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Coming up, we've got some music from one of our local bands. 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

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And now we turn to something with a bit more of a local flavour. 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

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And now we turn to something with a bit more of a local flavour. 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
1: Hello there, welcome to Tuesday's Morning Reports. Phil Towers here in the hot seat this morning. Here is what is on the menu.
2: Enabling children to get outside, playing, exploring, having fun in the real world, away from a screen. That has to be part of the solution.
1: Well, that's what some people think a ban on social media for kids will lead to. What do you think? We've

0: got the rundown on what's been announced and what people think about it. Also, are you one of the millions of people now spending their weekend mornings running around the park?
1: There's really not a focus on running quickly, running slowly. People are encouraged to do anything at their own pace. Just the nice feeling of being around like-minded people.
0: Yeah, Parkrun is celebrating a huge milestone. And do you ever feel like just getting away from all the stresses of life? Well, one woman's now living in a converted van so she can do just that.
2: This lifestyle had always been on my radar. I used to watch other YouTube videos of other people living like this, and it was something I was interested in. So I did eventually decide that this is what I wanted to commit to.
0: Sounds pretty tempting, doesn't it? Plus, we're on the red carpet for the film adaptation of Virginia Woolf's Night and Day.
3: I've always wanted to do something period in the film space, and I've never had the opportunity to do that. It felt actually quite modern in its sensibility and the themes it explores.
0: Yeah, Jack Whitehall there. We'll have more on the film that's out this weekend. But before then, well, temperatures are going to start climbing, but with some possible thunderstorms in the next few days too. As for today, mostly dry across the south and east of England, cloudy across northern and western areas with some spots of rain, which will get heavier later on. A real spread of temperatures today too, highs of 25 degrees Celsius in London, 22 in Manchester, 20 in Cardiff, 19 in Belfast and just 18 in Glasgow. Okay then, let's cross over to the newsroom, shall we? Frankie has a roundup of today's headlines for us.
4: Leading tech companies are casting doubt on the Prime Minister banning social media for under-16s. Meta, the parent company of Facebook, say they understand the goal of keeping kids safe, but they have already implemented a teenage account. YouTube also expressed concerns it could push young people to less safe services. Murdered MP Joe Cox would have been deeply concerned at the current divisions in UK society, but would not have shied away from the challenges of uniting people. That's what her sister MP Kim Leadbeater says a decade on from her murder. Olivia Field is from the Joe Cox Foundation. She says that unity is possible.
5: Social connection is not just a nice to have, it's absolutely critical to a functioning democracy and strong communities.
4: The captain of a captured Russian shadow fleet vessel is to appear in court over sanctions breaches. Indian national 38-year-old RJ Pant is charged with supplying or delivering prohibited oil from Russia to a third country after troops boarded the ship in the English Channel on Sunday. Leaking sewage, rats and insect infestations are widespread in NHS facilities. That's according to a new Unison survey. Around 1 in 7 NHS staff say they've been aware of vermin inside their workplaces within the past year. And a new play inspired by the life of the late Paul O'Grady is coming to stages next year. Savage, taking the name from O'Grady's alter ego Lily Savage, will star Drag Race UK winner and fellow Merseyside drag star Danny Beard in the lead role.
0: Thanks, Frankie. Okay, let's take a look at what's on the front pages this morning, shall we? And The Sun go with one word, betrayed. It's that horrible story of the little boy in Blackpool who was murdered by his adopted dad. He was found guilty yesterday and his partner was found guilty of child cruelty too. Well, that story's on the front of the Daily Mail as well, who say there were 8 missed chances to save baby Preston from his evil adoptive fathers. They ask if political correctness stopped officials from intervening. One of the other big stories is what we'll be talking about shortly, that ban on social media for kids that's been announced. Well, the Daily Telegraph call it a rush job, saying Sir Keir Starmer's plans are already starting to unravel as tech giants warn children will have less protection as a result. The Guardian, too, says social media firms hit back as PM vows to ban under-16s. The Times says there'll be age checks on phones to access social media, while the Metro quotes the PM, who says the ban will keep our kids safe. We'll have much more on this in a few moments. Elsewhere this morning, the FT go with arson attack on Starmer properties were run by pro-Kremlin hacktivists. That's the headline too on the iPaper, who go with plot to burn down Starmer's home linked to Russian mastermind. They said the two men found guilty yesterday puts to bed some of the conspiracy theories floated online about what happened. The Daily Express have the headline, "Our hope has been restored." That's a quote from Dame Esther Ransom after a Labour MP said she'll be reintroducing a bill on assisted dying to Parliament. The Daily Mirror marks the 10-year anniversary of the murder of MP Joe Cox and calls for a return to decency and civility in their name. Finally, the Daily Star go with the headline, "Clean Sheets," saying the England team's wives and girlfriends aren't being allowed to stay with them as they prepare for their first game of the World Cup. They're having to stay over 1,000 miles away in Miami. Oh dear. Well, I've been having to scroll online to see what's getting everyone talking today. Cape Verde is the number one trending term after the World Cup minnows managed to hold Spain to a goalless draw. New Zealand and Iran are both trending too after their game ended up a 2-2 draw. Meanwhile, that social media ban for under 16s is still a big topic of discussion. Digital ID is one term that's trending after concerns were raised by some that that's the underlying reason for the plans. Palestine Action is trending too after it was decided yesterday that declaring them a terrorist organisation was lawful. And a few tributes too to the investigative journalist Roger Cook, whose death was announced yesterday. So the big talking point this week, are our kids safe online? Well, the government seems to have decided not, with a ban for all under 16s announced and expected to come in at some point next year. Well, it's a bit like what's happened in Australia, who banned social media apps for kids a few months back. Here's David Hall with everything that you need to know.
6: It means children under 16 won't be able to use apps like TikTok, Instagram and Snapchat. And it's had a lot of backing by parents, with 80% saying the risks of social media outweigh the benefits. Meanwhile, two-thirds of kids agree that restrictions would make the app safer. Haroon Chowdhury's from the Centre for Young Lives. He's in full support of the ban.
7: This is really about restoring childhood and restoring a version of childhood that children will actually benefit children. So it was great to see the Prime Minister say in his speech, and there was an announcement yesterday about additional funding for sports, music, arts, cultural activities, enrichment provision for children and young people to make that more available, enabling children to get outside and do playing, exploring, having fun in the real world, away from a screen. That has to be part of the solution. So it's not about taking this away. It is about reclaiming childhood and had certain policies to reclaim childhood. Final thing I'd like to say is that there will always be an adjustment process. Children are used to having social media, they're used to having it. It may come as a bit of a shock. They may be a bit of a hump there to get over. But when young people take a break from social media or have a social media detox, and a lot of the internal evidence from the social media companies has shown this, every single time that happens, their well-being immediately improves. So I've never seen, and you never will see, a young person say, I had a break from social media, I stopped doing it, and then I was worse off as a result. So there is a comms job to do here, but I think young people, if they experience the cutting off from social media, doing the detox, they'll be much better off as a result.
6: And in his speech yesterday, Sir Keir Starmer echoed a similar sentiment.
8: This is not something I do lightly, and I will not present it as cost-free, as if social media has brought no benefits to young people, because clearly that is wrong. But government is always about choices. And it's clear to me that a full ban is the right choice. Every parent can see it with their own eyes. Social media is making children unhappy. It's making it easier for bullies to harass and abuse them. And it could even be harming their mental health, exposing them to content that is dangerous, because that's what grabs the attention. It's designed to be addictive. Of course it is. Features like the infinite scroll, they're designed to lock you in for hours. And if nothing else, there's an opportunity cost to that. It stops children doing their homework, reading, playing with their friends outside, going to bed at decent hours.
6: It's being enforced by Ofcom as early as next spring, with age verification tools like face scans and ID checks. But some people are worried it'll push children to use the internet less safely, while others are concerned about the practicalities of it being implemented. Rani Govinder is from the NSPCC. She says a law alone won't be enough.
9: We must see real accountability for big tech platforms. They have consistently failed to deliver the protections that children and parents have been crying out for. And so it's right that we're seeing their feet held to the fire today. They've been sent a clear message now, and they need to ensure that they act on that in practice. So keeping those children off their services where it's not appropriate for them to be there, and making sure that all users who are on their platforms have access to strong safety measures so that they are preventing harm from happening in the first place.
6: Under 16s will still be able to use apps like WhatsApp, Signal and Spotify, as well as ones with unproblematic algorithms like YouTube Kids.
0: Thank you very much, David. I'm sure this is something that we're going to be coming back to quite a bit. It's not quite black and white, is it, unfortunately? Now then, it was the 1 millionth park run over the weekend. Now, if you've never heard of them, they're 5 kilometre routes that you can either run, jog, or you can walk them as well for free. They're held on Saturday mornings. Now, the first event took place in Bushey Park in London back in 2004. Well, there are now more than 2,800 event locations in 23 different countries, with additional 2 kilometre junior park runs on Sundays as well. Well, Holly caught up with Miles, who volunteers with York Park Run. She asked why they're so successful.
1: I think the thing that makes people love park runs as much as they do is the community. And there's really not a focus on ability or anything to do with running quickly, running slowly. People are encouraged to do anything at their own pace. And then they come back for the culture and just the nice feeling of being around like-minded people on a Saturday morning.
10: That's amazing. And how do you think it's helped you? Do you go every single Saturday?
1: So I did my first park run back in 2013 when I was 6 years old. And I have to put the onus on my mum for dragging me down. And then since then, I've volunteered 200 times and run, I think, 115 times or 120 times. And it really does take over our Saturday morning. Basically, every weekend, the agenda revolves around parkrun.
10: That's amazing. What is it about doing the run or about the community that you love so much that keeps you going since 2013?
1: I think for me, the feeling of being able to run with other people is really motivating. I find I will show up to parkrun and my legs might feel horrendous, and then I will start running, and there's so many other people around me that gives me some extra motivation that I didn't realise I had to just go a bit quicker, which I really like.
10: And of course, parkrun as a whole is reaching its 1 millionth event. Do you feel like proud to be part of something like that?
1: It is absolutely amazing to be part of it. And when I'm run directing a lot now, I will have people email me with their barcodes so I can put them on our volunteer roster. And you can see the difference. From when I started running, we only had 6-digit barcodes, so there was less than a million parkrunners. And now I think we're up to 8 digits, possibly even 9. So you can see how much it's grown recently. And especially in York, we've been going since, I want to say 2012. We had our 600th event on Saturday. So being part of something so big and that's lasted for so long is really, really inspiring to me.
10: Absolutely. And then finally, what would you say to somebody who doesn't know if they're a keen runner or not, they're a little bit nervous to start and they're thinking about trying something like parkrun?
1: I think it absolutely doesn't matter if you are a keen runner. Maybe you can run a 15-minute 5K or you just want to come down and walk your dog. If you want to do 5K on a Saturday morning, then parkrun is the perfect place to do it, because you'll never finish last. Every single park run has a tail walker, and even if you walk around with them, they'll be lovely and you'll make a nice friend, you'll have a nice Saturday morning, get out in nature. I think it's really, really helpful and a really good community initiative for the health and well-being of our nation.
0: There we go, you heard it here. You'll never finish last. I reckon I could put that one to the test. Now then, still to come on Tuesday's Morning Report, we'll hear from the woman who decided she'd had enough and packed it all in to go and live in a van. Plus, there's a new adaptation of a famous book in cinemas this weekend. We hear from the stars.
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0: Welcome back. Now, a photographer who lived in 18 houses before suffering a breakdown over what she called a miserable 9-to-5 job has escaped the UK's rental market to live in a converted van with her dog, McCartney. Yeah, I'm sure lots of us can see the appeal of that. 28-year-old Nicola Keefe from Newcastle says she's now paying a lot less on her bills. She was constantly moving around as a child due to situations out of her control, but is now a lot happier.
2: Prior to living in a van, I was working a degree-based job trying to save up to buy a home for me and McCartney. I had even moved back in with my mum to try and help with saving, but this was still feeling incredibly out of reach. I had actually already moved house 17 times, so whenever I was thinking about where I would buy once I had the money, I couldn't really think of anywhere that really felt like home. This lifestyle had always been on my radar. I used to watch other YouTube videos of other people living like this, and it was something I was interested in. So I did eventually decide that this is what I wanted to commit to, but I was stuck in a finance agreement with my car that I was still going to be paying off for another 3 years. So I knew I was going to be stuck in the cycle of not having a lot of money and not really feeling very fulfilled with life for a little while longer until that was at least paid off. Except very shortly after deciding that I wanted to commit to this lifestyle, I was driving to work and a car smashed into the back of me and wrote my car off. So instead of sticking to waiting a long time and saving, I took out a loan. I think of this as my mini mortgage because I then used that loan to go and buy my 18th home for me and McCartney. I did keep my job as a fashion photographer for the first 9 months, and I just parked near work during the week and travelled on the weekends and on annual leave. Eventually, I was just starting to feel like I was missing out on an opportunity to take advantage of the way I was living. So I took a job cleaning on a campsite in Dorset, which was seasonal, and I did that for 3 months. And then I went on to work in a coffee shop for another 3 months, where I started freelancing as well on the side. After another 3 months, this was doing quite well for me. So for the past year and a half now, I have been fully self-employed as a social media / market manager and a photographer for some really lovely businesses all over the UK. For the most part, I can do it remotely, unless of course I've got a photo shoot or something like that. But it's great because I'm not limited to one place to work. I love this lifestyle so much. It comes with its inconveniences and its tricky situations, but so did my conventional life before this. A lot of people won't believe me, but the public showers and the compostable toilets, it's a worthy trade-off for me. Considering I'd never even driven a van before test driving this one, I'm so incredibly over the moon that this all worked out. So if you would like to follow along on mine and McCartney's adventures, you can do so on Instagram, TikTok and YouTube on the handle The Van Club with a little underscore on the end.
0: Well, I don't know about you, but I mean, it sold it to me. Now then, if you fancy heading to the flicks for a bit of girl power, well, this could be the film for you. Night and Day is an adaptation of the Virginia Woolf novel of the same name. Well, two of the stars are on the red carpet at the premiere at South by Southwest at London's Barbican, as Liz Whittaker reports.
14: Set in London in 1910, a brilliant and headstrong Catherine Hilbery, played by Hayley Bennett, resists her parents' plans for marriage, determined instead to pursue her passion for astronomy. When her controlling father forces her into an engagement with family friend William, Catherine's carefully guarded independence is threatened. William's played by Jack Whitehall, who spoke about working with director Tina Garavi.
3: I mean, I've always wanted to do something period in the film space, and I've never had the opportunity to do that. And when I read the script, it really appealed to me. I love the tone of Justine's writing. It felt, it felt actually quite modern in its sensibility and the themes it explores. It had a really nice humour threaded throughout. Tina as a director has this amazing style and visual eye and editing and music that makes it feel like something that could really appeal, I think, to a modern audience, which again I think feels exciting to be a part of that.
14: And Hayley Bennett was there too.
15: It is very rare to get to have this opportunity to play a woman whose ambitions lie beyond romance. And that's something that really resonated with me. Catherine is a woman who dreams to have an education, to be educated beyond anyone in her family, and also who is kind of, you know, she's somebody with a vision who sees something beyond what is possible for her gender. And I think that it goes even beyond gender. I love what they did with the script. It's not just, it's about identity and the struggle between love and expectation.
14: It's out in cinemas on June the 19th.
0: Sounds good. Well, that's Tuesday's morning report. I'll be back with you bright and early tomorrow morning. Whatever you're up to today, though, enjoy yourself and stay safe.

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1: Local MP David Smith has welcomed the government's announcement that it'll introduce a ban on social media for under-16s. He's been campaigning for stronger action on online safety and says the move reflects concerns consistently raised by constituents. Welcoming the decision, he said the announcement's an important step forward for children in North Northumberland and across the UK. David spent the past 18 months pushing for change, raising the issue directly with ministers and signing a joint letter to the Prime Minister calling for urgent action. The parents of a police officer who died in the line of duty have paid tribute to her. They've described PC Jess Turnbull as remarkable, saying she was their greatest pride and greatest joy. She was responding to a collision in Cramlington last Monday when she was hit by a car unconnected to the original incident. Jess was taken to hospital for treatment for her injuries but died on Wednesday surrounded by her loved ones. Her parents Janice and Andy released a tribute to her yesterday, revealing that Jess had followed in her father's footsteps after he too served with Northumbria Police. A local man has slammed those responsible for looking after the graveyard where his parents are buried after it was left to grow wild with nettles and thistles. James Plenderleaf says the state of Renington's All Saints Churchyard shows a lack of respect for those at rest there. The County Council currently cuts the grass on behalf of the church, but areas are reportedly left to grow for biodiversity reasons. But James says it's been going on for years and he wants the place to be tidied up and respected. And Cramlington MP Emma Foody says she's delighted to have been appointed to a key government role. Labour MP will serve as assistant whip, moving from the backbenches to the government for the first time in her parliamentary career. The appointment came as part of a series of ministerial moves across the government made by Prime Minister Keir Starmer. But she says she'll continue to work hard on behalf of local people to secure change for our communities. That's the latest for Anik. I'm Richard Dale. Now the national headlines.
2: Tech companies are hitting out at the Prime Minister's ban on social media for under-16s. YouTube say it could push young people to less safe corners of the internet. Katie Heyman-Joyce is from the Molly Rose Foundation. She says a ban isn't the solution.
3: Looking at the harmful functionalities, the harmful and addictive features, and tackling those rather than banning certain age groups of social media, that's really the way forward.
2: It's been 10 years since the murder of MP Jo Cox by a neo-Nazi in her constituency. The Batley and Spen Labour MP was stabbed and shot by a far-right extremist in Birstall in West Yorkshire. The Jo Cox Foundation say her legacy should be used to unite people. Nearly half of parents with a child under 18 are in energy debt or worried about falling behind when prices rise next month. The End Fuel Poverty Coalition say some people are resorting to risky forms of borrowing just to keep the lights on. And Bukayo Saka says he'll gamble on his fitness to be involved in England's World Cup campaign. He says the only thing that he's focused on is getting the second star on the shirt. From Radio News Hub, I'm Frankie Hersine.
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4: The weather.
1: Thanks, Frankie. Good morning, everybody. Warm but rather cloudy today. Driest in eastern areas, the best of any brighter spells in the east. Western parts probably retaining thicker clouds throughout the day and seeing the bulk of any intermittent light rain and drizzle. Light winds generally throughout the day. The high, wait for it, get your shorts on, 21 Celsius, 70 Fahrenheit. Staying warm tonight, also remaining rather cloudy and damp, with spells of light rain and drizzle most frequently affecting the west of the region, but could be seen more widely towards dawn. Light winds are low of 12 Celsius, 54 Fahrenheit. Tomorrow morning, cloudy and damp. It will probably tend to become drier as we head towards the afternoon, with a greater chance of some bright or sunny spells. Another warm day, more light winds, a high once again, 21 Celsius, 70 Fahrenheit. Rest of the week, well changeable, often on the cloudy side. Bands of rain will make erratic progress eastwards, but some warm sunny spells still expected, with temperatures climbing.
6: When you need to know. Traffic.
5: traffic.
1: Well, not too bad on the region's roads so far this morning. A couple of hot spots to tell you about. The Spine Road, the A189, heading down towards the Moor Farm roundabout. Busy as it always is this time in the morning. A697 across at Ilderton. Slow traffic there, not helped by the roadworks. Temporary lights in place, and that will cause problems throughout the day. Other roadworks to tell you about. Temporary lights on Front Street in Glanton. That's near to the West Turnpike. Temporary lights on Harbour Road in Beadnell at between Longstone Crescent and the Wanses. In Denwick, temporary lights on the B1340. That's during the day at the junction with the A1. Expect delays there. And also on Market Street here in Alnwick at the junction with Fenchel Street, there will be temporary lights through the day as well. No problems with the trains from Alnmouth this morning or from Ashington on the Northumberland line into Newcastle. All seems to be well on the Tyne and Wear Metro. And no delays to tell you about at Newcastle Airport. So not too bad so far. If you know anything else and it's safe and legal to do so, give us a call on Alnwick 602244. More travel in half an hour.
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1: Yeah, I think that is going to be my theme tune, Tom Grennan and Calvin Harris. And when you wake up, I'll be by your side. Yes, I will indeed. It's 9 minutes past seven. It's a Tuesday morning. It's the 16th of June. It's Lionheart Radio, 107.3 FM, community radio for the Anik area. 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I'm Richard L. This is your Tuesday morning breakfast show, here with you till 10 o'clock this morning. Frankie's in the newsroom today. He'll be back in about 20 minutes' time with the latest sports news, maybe a bit of football to talk about. Goalless draw, Spain. Who'd have thunk it? And also the national headlines in round about 50 minutes' time. Also coming up this hour, we'll have the latest showbiz news for you. Having a look at the birthday file, and we've got a local lad, local singer with a birthday today. So we might just have a tune from him. Yeah, might just have his number one hits. You never know. After 7:30, we'll have a look at the Journal. Our local daily paper, our fairly thin local daily paper, in a weeny bit of detail. Being a Tuesday morning, it will be the 60s sandwich today. So the track leading up to the 8 o'clock news and the one coming out of it, classics from the 60s. And you can help me choose them. All the ways to do that coming up in a few minutes' time. After that, we'll have a look at the morning's business news. Check through the front pages of the national papers. Certainly plenty in them today. And then after 8:30, it's the What's On guide for the Anik area. Also a quick look at some of the things that are on the telly today. Spoiler alert, football. Yeah. Judging by yesterday's television, probably not much else, to be honest. Football and tennis. It's that time of year, isn't it? After 9 o'clock, it is the community hour, keeping up to date with what's going on in the area. We'll be looking ahead to the What's a Wonderful World Festival, which is in 2 weekends' time. It's not far away now. And also, just before that, the Mighty Dub Fest happening this weekend down at the Pastures, as well as previewing what's going on at the Anik Playhouse. And there's a bit of country music there Friday and Saturday. Looking forward to that one. So that's the menu for the next 3 hours. Hopefully a little bit of you as well. As I said, all the numbers coming up after we've heard from, well, a little bit of Eurovision music. Before we do that, though, let's have a look at the inshore waters forecast for today. The winds southeasterly 3 to 5, then it'll veer southwest 2 to 4 later. Sea state slight, occasionally moderate at first. Weather, occasional rain, but mainly fair for a time later. Visibility good, occasionally moderate. High tides at Amble, we had one at 28 minutes past 4 this morning. Next one's at 1 minute past 5 this afternoon. 5.1 metres the tide this afternoon, so still some big tides around. Fancy trip to Holy Island, where it'll be safe to cross from, well, just about half an hour's time, a quarter to 8 this morning, through until 5 past 2 this afternoon. And then again tonight, from 8:30 through until 2:30 tomorrow morning. As promised, a bit of Eurovision. We're off to Bulgaria. This year's winner, Dara. I love this song.

0: Gara and Bangaranga. Oh, I do like that one. It's not often I like Eurovision winners, but that one is a very good one. 7:15 this Tuesday morning. Richard and Frankie with The Breakfast Show here at Lionheart Radio. Frankie's doing all the news this morning, and he'll be here in 3/4 of an hour's time with the next update for you. I'm doing the music and the chat, and it's great to be with you, and I would love to hear from you. So if you want to get hold of me this Tuesday morning, the phone line is Annex 602244. The text number is 07961 77107. 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Or you can leave a message on our Facebook page, and I will get a thread up there as soon as I can. And thanks to everybody who got in touch yesterday. I will do a few shout-outs in a moment's time. But the Facebook page, facebook.com/lionheartradio. So if you'd like to have a shout-out, or you would like to react to things we're talking about, you'd like to have a request, played, or you just want to say hello, then do get in touch. The text number 07961 77 1073, the phone line 01665 60 2244.
1: 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On my show you'll hear good music and entertaining corners. That's a wrap.
0: And we all like a good entertaining corner, don't we? We also like some showbiz news.
2: Former Strictly pro James Jordan says the recent culling of several Strictly professionals is to get rid of deadwood. Dancers Karen Hauer, Gorka Marquez, Nadia Bushkova and Luba Mushtuk will not be returning. Jordan, who was on the show from 2006 to 2013, says a shake-up was needed. David Tennant has joined the cast of the upcoming sixth season of Only Murders in the Building. He will step into the series alongside Nicola Coughlan, Jodie Whittaker and Jim Broadbent. The show follows a crime-solving trio played by Steve Martin, Martin Short and Selena Gomez, who have a podcast about murders committed in their swanky New York City apartment building. Dame Julia Donaldson's children's book, The Baddies, is to be adapted into a new TV special. The half-hour animated feature will star Gavin and Stacey actors Rob Brydon, Sheridan Smith and Alison Steadman. And Bonnie Tyler is out of a coma but very unwell, according to her official spokesman. The Welsh singer's been in hospital in Portugal after undergoing emergency surgery in May.
0: Lionheart Radio's record of the week this week is by Revived Echoes, a London-based artist blending dance music with thoughtful, emotionally driven lyrics. This is his latest release, Revived Echoes. Let's do it.

Revived Echoes, let's do it now. Lionheart Radio's Record of the Week. If you're involved with the local band and you'd like to be considered for Record of the Week, we would love to hear from you. We'll be choosing in the next few days for July. So get in touch quickly, drop us an email. We'll get you to send us a demo tape. If we like it, you could be Record of the Week in the weeks to come, and then you get exposure right across the week here at Lionheart Radio. 22 minutes past seven, Richard and Frankie with your breakfast show. If you're off to work, off to school, off to college, off to university, or maybe not university, I think they're just about done now. Come on, get yourself out of bed, get yourself going. Actually, the paper boy was up very early this morning. Usually he and I arrive at the paper shop at about the same time. He was arrived and gone well before I got there. I saw him on his bike, so I hope you're having a good cycle run. Don't know your name, but it's always good to see you. And actually, I do actually know his name, thinking about it. Anyway, have a good delivery round, or whatever you wish people. Me, I had quite a busy day yesterday doing lots and bits and pieces for Lionheart Radio. I've got a very busy show lined up for Thursday. Oh, we got no fewer than four guests on the breakfast show on Thursday morning. It is going to be a really busy one indeed, so do tune in. 7 until 11, extended breakfast show Thursday morning. I am going to be a very busy boy indeed. Journal picture page today, because of course it is Features Day being a Tuesday, is from the Blythe Park Run on Saturday. We mentioned in the show yesterday it was well attended by management and players from Blythe Spartans, and there's a picture of them all running along the seafront at Blythe. I must get down to the Blythe Park Run. It looks quite a nice one, I've got to say. Some very fit looking boys and girls taking part in it. I wonder how I'd do against them. If it's your birthday today, by the way, happy birthday to you. Do you want to know who you're sharing it with? Well, let's just go through the list. Eileen Atkins, wonderful actress. I think one of the originators of Upstairs Downstairs, if I remember correctly, is 92 today. Novelist Joyce Carol Oates is 88. Actor James Bolam, yeah, well known in the Northeast, of course, at 91 today. Never actor Simon Williams is 80. Actor Ian Buchanan, 69. Golfer Simon Kahn, 54. Actor Eddie Kibrian is 53. Two musicians with birthdays today. James Smith, part of the Stylistics, is 76 today. And somewhat younger, X Factor winner, singer Joe McElderry, 35.

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1: It's just after 7:30. The headlines this morning: US President, Vice President J.D. Vance says that Donald Trump may release the US-Iran deal before Friday. Thames Water is close to nationalisation this morning after the government objected to a rescue deal. And the Australian watchdog says that Married at First Sight Australia allegations are disturbing. More on those with Frankie at 8 o'clock, but now this morning, sport.
2: England are making their final preparations ahead of their World Cup opening match on Wednesday. The team face Croatia in Dallas. England and Arsenal winger Bukayo Saka says he's on a high.
3: It was an amazing feeling winning the Premier League. And now I'm here with England, I'm at the World Cup, and that's all the focus is on, trying to win the World Cup and get a second star for the country.
2: Meanwhile, after victory at the weekend, Scotland are prepping for their next match against Morocco on Friday. Assistant manager Stephen Naismith says training is highly pressurised.
4: You've got elite players and group that have been so successful, then you demand more, you demand a performance, you demand scoring goals, defending clean sheets, getting assists, so that extra demand's always going to be there.
2: We've also had our first real shock of the tournament as Cape Verde held Spain to a goalless draw yesterday. And in cricket, England begin their second test against New Zealand tomorrow without captain Ben Stokes. Head coach Brendan McCullum has raised concerns about his well-being after he and Gus Atkinson were subject to an internal investigation for breaking a midnight curfew. Jordan Cox and Sonny Baker will make their England test debuts at the Oval.
5: The weather.
1: You know, less than 500,000 people live in Cape Verde, and they held Spain to a draw. Incredible, isn't it? That's the fun of the World Cup. Warm but rather cloudy today. Driest in eastern areas, the best of any brighter spells will be there. Western areas probably retaining thicker cloud throughout and seeing the bulk of any intermittent light rain and drizzle. Light winds generally throughout the day and a high of 21 Celsius, which is 70 Fahrenheit. Staying warm overnight, but also remaining rather cloudy and damp. Spells of light rain and drizzle, most frequently affecting the west of the region, but could be seen more widely as we head towards dawn. Light winds tonight, a low, a very mild 12 Celsius, 54 Fahrenheit.
6: When you need to know. Traffic.
1: A697 up at Ilderton, I can see long delays in both directions. That's because of the ongoing roadworks there, temporary lights in place. Also slow traffic on the A696 between the airport and Ponteland, again because of temporary lights. Elsewhere, slow traffic on the Spine Road, the A189 heading southbound down towards the Moor Farm roundabout. Moor Farm roundabout itself busy in all directions. A19 a little bit slow getting onto the A1 at Seaton Burn, and then slow southbound from the Silverlink Junction down towards Bowden Colliery. A1 so far southbound not looking too bad at all. A little bit of slow traffic from the A69 heading down towards the Tyne Tunnel, but not too bad at all. Roads towards the Ministry in Longbenton and the Freeman Hospital looking very slow, as you'd expect this time in the morning, as is the Central Motorway heading into Newcastle. No problems on the trains from Mattermouth or from Ashington on the Northumberland Line. All is well at the Tyne and Wear Metro, and no problems to tell you about at Newcastle Airport. If you know anything else and it's safe and legal to do so, give us a call on Anik 602244. More travel in half an hour.
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0: from the heart of the district. 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
1: Yeah, a little bit of Ed Sheeran this Tuesday morning and Bad Habits, 21 minutes to 8. It is the Lionheart Radio Breakfast Show. I'm Richard L, here with you till 10 o'clock this morning. Frankie Hairsign's in the newsroom. He'll be here in about 25 minutes time with the next update for you. If you'd like to get hold of us this morning, the text number 07961 771073, the phone line Annex 60224, the Facebook page, there is a little thread up there, sort of getting ahead of myself this morning, facebook.com/Lionheart Radio, or you can email us by going to the website lionheartradio.com, click on contact us and choose the presenter on air. Two stories on the front page of the Journal today. Leader sceptical over levy but won't axe it yet. The main story, Newcastle's new council leaders expressed doubts over an extra charge imposed on the city's late night venues but says he'll not make a knee-jerk decision to scrap it. City businesses with a licence to sell alcohol between midnight and 6am pay the late night levy, an annual fee of between £299 and £4,400. Proceeds have been used to help pay for public safety measures in the city centre, but they've been calls to abolish the charge to help struggling bars and clubs. Newcastle City Council's former Labour administration announced earlier this year that it was putting the levy under review. Now Liberal Democrat Council leader Colin Ferguson said he was sceptical over the levy but would not scrap it while the review was ongoing. And a gorgeous picture on the front page, which is then taken up on page 3. City guides in Victorian costumes celebrating the birthday of the opening of the swing bridge over the River Tyne yesterday, exactly 150 years after the original event in 1876. And then he goes on to say that Tyneside history lovers stepped back into the Victorian era yesterday morning to celebrate the anniversary of the iconic landmark. Yesterday marked exactly 150 years since the famous swing bridge first opened to road traffic during the 15th 1876, and heritage experts from Newcastle City Guide paid tribute to the 19th century structure by donning Victoria costumes to walk across the bridge, recreating the day when it was completed. Considered an engineering marvel and a development that helped transform the Newcastle economy at the time, visionary industrialist William Armstrong's swinging bridge, the first of its kind in the world, used pressurised water to power hydraulic engines that enabled the bridge to turn on its central axis, allowing huge ships access further up the River Tyne, including to Armstrong's own yards in Elswick and Scotswood. A swing bridge became the fourth crossing built on its site, connecting central Newcastle and Gateshead, with the first dating back to Roman times in 120 AD. Unfortunately, the bridge, currently not able to swing open, hasn't done so since 2019. Despite long-standing calls for it to be fixed, bosses have warned that doing so will likely be a complex and expensive task. To page 4, and we see a chef has claimed one of the most coveted titles in British gastronomy. Scott John Hodgson of Newcastle's starred Solstice in Newcastle, crowned Restaurant Chef of the Year at the 2026 Craft Guild of Chefs Awards. Ceremony took place at Westminster Park Plaza in London last Wednesday. Scott, originally from Thornaby on Teesside, beat chefs from some of the UK's most respected restaurants, including Tom Haywood of Pignut and The Hare, Daniel Rogan of AO by Daniel Rogan, and David Smith of The Dipping Lugger. Reflecting on the win, Scott said to be named winner of the restaurant chef category at the awards in a room with 700 of the best people in the industry was a genuinely humbling experience. Page 4, two people have been arrested after a crash on the A1 in Northumberland that left a teenager in a critical condition. Nearly 2 weeks on from the three-vehicle collision, which took place just after 4pm Wednesday, June the 3rd, on the southbound carriageway, Northumbria police officers are continuing their investigation. The crash between Stannington and Blagton involved a blue BMW 320M, a red Seat Leon and a white Iveco heavy goods vehicle. When emergency services attended the scene, the teenage boy who was in the BMW was found to have life-threatening injuries. Two men and a woman also sustained minor injuries. Investigation was launched by the police, with two arrests being made. Page 5, of course, the big news of yesterday morning, Keir Starmer announcing a proposed ban on social media for under-16s. the journal's take on it. A grieving mother whose daughter took her own life after being bullied says the government's decision to block social media for under-16s has not been thought through properly. Charlie Ann Patterson hanged herself at her home in Cramlington, October 2020, at the age of 12. An inquest in 2022 heard how the Cramlington Learning Village pupil had been the victim of cruel messages online and had received a TikTok video about how to tie a knot in the week before her death. In March this year, Charlie's mum, Jay Patterson, spoke to the journal to urge the government to restrict young people's access to social media. But after Keir Starmer announced an outright ban yesterday, Jay says it's not been thought through fully. The government's followed the Australian model of a ban, which will see Snapchat, TikTok, YouTube, Instagram, Facebook and X prohibited, though WhatsApp and Signal will not be banned. Jay said there are still going to be issues. You can't guarantee the age verification is going to work, and when they reach 16, they'll get access to all this forbidden content. It's information overload and it could cause more problems. I think rather than banning it at the under 16s, it should be about making platforms safer and making the people who run the platforms accountable. And workers at an office building on Newcastle Quayside started their working week, greeted by smashed windows and red paint. Police were called to Rotterdam House in the early hours of yesterday morning after reports of a disturbance outside the building. A police cordon was put in place around 2:45 a.m. yesterday and forensic officers have been seen on the site. The cordon was later removed and there's a picture, and somebody certainly has been very busy inside and outside with the red paint. Awful.

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0: So, a few more stories from the journal today. Page 6, a serial thief who already owes a staggering £35,000 to the courts sneaked into a cupboard at North East Railway Station and stole a worker's bike. Liam Richmond brazenly helped himself to the cycle from Newcastle Central Station during a month-long crime spree in May. Magistrates heard that the 35-year-old also stole from shops on 8 occasions, helping himself to a total of £38 worth of food from Greggs, £40 of items from Heron Foods and £73 of goods from the Co-op. Richmond, who has served numerous stints behind bars and already owes a massive £35,000 to the court, appeared in the dock to plead guilty to 8 counts of shop theft and 1 of attempted theft of a pedal cycle. Incredible story, isn't it? Time Out RNLI is set to welcome the newest modern Tamar class all-weather lifeboat this July. The boat will replace the station's current 7-class lifeboat, 1734 Osia, which has been in service since 2021. The change forms part of a wider fleet modernisation programme that was announced last year, with a number of lifeboats around the coast being replaced and updated to ensure crews continue to have the best possible equipment to save lives at sea. The new Tamar class lifeboat, 1619 Irene Muriel Reese, was built in 2011. On to page 7, an isolated herd of feral goats that live in Northumberland National Park are genetically unique, according to new research. The Cheviot goats number around 450, and they're considered an authentic remnant of Britain's original primitive goats. They're found in the College Valley, Newton Tors and Yeavering Bell in the Cheviot Hills. The herd is believed to have descended from goats introduced by the first farmers of the Neolithic period, which lasted until around 2000 BC. New research from Newcastle University, published in the Journal of Heredity, says the Cheviot herd is a genetically distinct breed compared to other European goat breeds, most closely related to Irish breeds. Genetic analysis shows that the Cheviot population has not crossbred with other goats at all. Researchers also found the population has low genetic diversity, highly inbred because of its small population size, thanks to past culling practices. Local residents in a Northumberland town have mixed feelings on a multi-million pound cycle route that's being constructed. The cycle lane will provide a safe connection between Hexham and Corbridge at a cost of around £9 million. Work's currently underway on the Hexham side of the scheme, with a cycle path being built on the side of the A695 and taking up a portion of the existing highway. The road's being made significantly narrower, meaning there are plans to reduce the speed limit on it from 60 miles an hour to 40. Traffic lights will also be installed on the Dilston Bridge choke point in order to allow cars to pass safely. The scheme has proved somewhat controversial. A post on the town's popular and often dramatic Hexham Matters Facebook page on Thursday criticised the plans, resulting in hundreds of negative comments before it was deleted. But people on the streets of Hexham had a more mixed view. Speaking to the Journal, Raymond Buick said, "I know it's government funded, but I think they could have spent it on something more important. I live near it and I see a lot of the traffic that goes along to Corbridge. It's very rare that you see bikes going along there. That could improve."

Nickelback and How You Remind Me, taking us back to 2001, big hit for them. 4 minutes to eight, back page of the journal today. There's a picture of Cape Verde players celebrating after they clinched an astonishing goalless draw against tournament favourite Spain in yesterday's Group H clash in Atlanta. Yeah, I was playing online bridge with our good friends in Atlanta last night and keeping an eye on the football scores. I think they barely knew the World Cup was taking place. I thought it was happening all around the world. I didn't think they realised it was centred on the US. James Trafford has opened the door for Newcastle United to make a fresh move for his services after admitting he needs to become a number one for his England career. Newcastle have renewed their interest in the Manchester City star as they look to revamp their goalkeeping department. Despite signing Ewan Jarrin from Reims for an initial £18.5 million, Magpies are still looking to bring in a new shot stopper who can become first choice, with Jarrin expected to go in at number two. Newcastle tried to sign Trafford twice in the past. They missed out on a £16 million deal a couple of years ago and then thought they had a deal in place with Burnley last summer, only for negotiations involving Paul Mitchell initially to stall, allowing City to take advantage of a buyback clause they had in place. And England goalkeeper Jordan Pickford expects Thomas Tuchel to step it up when delivering his World Cup team talks this summer. German's renowned for his passion, and fans got a glimpse of a rousing speech he gave players when he first addressed them in March last year, likening winning the World Cup to climbing Everest. Washington-born Pickford, preparing for his fifth major tournament as England's first-choice goalkeeper, believes Tuchel will raise the intensity even further as he attempts to inspire his players towards North American glory. Yes, the big game tomorrow. We wish them luck. I don't think there'll be many people doing things other than watching the television. Maybe in the pub, maybe over a glass of lemonade, you never know. 60 Sandwich starts with Fats Domino.

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1: Local MP David Smith has welcomed the government's announcement that it'll introduce a ban on social media for under-16s. He's been campaigning for stronger action on online safety and says the move reflects concerns consistently raised by his constituents. Welcoming the decision, he said the announcement's an important step forward for children in North Northumberland and across the UK. David has spent the past 18 months pushing for change, raising the issue directly with ministers and signing a joint letter to the Prime Minister calling for urgent action. The parents of a police officer who died in the line of duty have paid tribute to her. They've described PC Jess Turnbull as remarkable, saying she was their greatest pride and greatest joy. She was responding to a collision in Cramlington last Monday and she was hit by a car unconnected to the original incident. Jess was taken to hospital for treatment for her injuries and died on Wednesday surrounded by her loved ones. Her parents, Janice and Andy, released a tribute to her yesterday, revealing that Jess had followed in her father's footsteps after he too served with Northumberland Police. Next, a local man slammed those responsible for looking after the graveyard where his parents are buried after it was left to grow wild with nettles and thistles. James Penderleaf says the state of Rennington's All Saints Churchyard shows a lack of respect for those at rest there. The County Council currently cuts the grass on behalf of the church, but areas are reportedly left to grow for biodiversity reasons. James says it's been going on for years and he wants the place to be tidied up and respected. And Cramlington MP Emma Foody says she's delighted to have been appointed to a key government role. Labour MP will serve as assistant whip, moving from the backbenches to the government for the first time in her parliamentary career. The appointment came as part of a series of ministerial moves across the government made by Prime Minister Keir Starmer last week. But she says she'll continue to work hard on behalf of local people to secure change for our communities. That's the latest news for Anik. I'm Richard Dale. Now the national headlines.
2: Leading tech companies are raising concerns about the Prime Minister's social media ban for under-16s. Meta say teens could lose out on online communities. Katie Heyman-Joyce is a spokesperson for the Molly Rose Foundation who don't believe a ban will work.
3: The regulator is weak. They're not going to be able to enforce this policy. Regulation is required and this isn't going to do the job.
2: Sir Keir Starmer says social media is unsafe and a key driver of poor mental health. The captain of a captured Russian shadow fleet vessel is to appear in court over sanctions breaches today. Indian national 38-year-old RJ Pant is charged with supplying or delivering prohibited oil from Russia to a third country. Insect infestations, rats and leaking sewage in the workplace have all been reported by NHS staff. A new Unison survey has found that a number of staff raise concerns about dangerous and dilapidated conditions. And Scotland's Ben Gannon-Doak says it's been a rollercoaster build-up to the World Cup. He's had some injury woes but says only a major setback would have stopped him from being there. From Radio News Hub, I'm Frankie Hersine.
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7: The weather.
1: Thanks, Frankie. Good morning, everybody. Warm day today, but rather cloudy. It'll be driest in eastern areas, which will certainly see the best of any brighter spells. Western parts probably retaining thicker cloud throughout and certainly seeing the bulk of any intermittent light rain and drizzle. Lighter ends generally throughout the day and high of 21 Celsius, 70 Fahrenheit. So staying warm tonight, but also remaining rather cloudy and damp. We'll see some spells of light rain and drizzle affecting the west and probably more widely as we head towards dawn. Light winds are low tonight, very mild, 12 Celsius, 54 Fahrenheit. Cloudy and damp tomorrow morning, probably tending to become drier as we head towards the afternoon, when we could also see some bright or sunny spells. Another warm day with light winds, a high once again, 21 Celsius, 70 Fahrenheit. Rest of the week will probably be pretty changeable actually, often on the cloudy side. Bands of rain will make erratic progress eastwards, but some warm sunny spells still expected, with temperatures climbing as we head towards the weekend.
8: When you need to know, Traffic.
1: A189 Spine Road is busy southbound, heading down towards the Moor Farm roundabout. Also starting to be slow now, northbound, heading up towards the North Seaton roundabout. A697 is very busy in the Ilderton area, temporary lights in place there, and that is causing some quite long delays this morning. A1 northbound is slow traffic now from Newcastle Great Park up towards Seaton Burn. Also south of the river as you head down towards the Metro Centre. A19 busy from just after the Silverlink Junction all the way down to Bolton Colliery, and now busy in the Sunderland area as you head down towards Doxford Park on the A690. Central Motorway Newcastle very slow as it has been all morning, and also roads towards the Freeman Hospital looking slow. In terms of trains, no problems at all on National Rail. Tynemouir Metro had an earlier police incident at Park Lane that is causing some disruption. The incident's being cleared, but it will take a while for the timetable to get back to normal. Nothing to tell you about at Newcastle Airport. All is well there. If you know anything else and it's safe and legal to do so, give us a call on Annex 602244. More travel in half an hour.
9: Stand by. I'm fired up and ready to go.
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1: Icon Tina Turner. With the Deep Mountain High, getting the second hour of the breakfast show underway this Tuesday morning. It's 10 past 8. It is a Tuesday. It's 16th of June. It's Lionheart Radio 107.3 FM. 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And we're on crystal clear DAB across South Northumberland and into North Tyneside and North Newcastle. I'm Richard Dale, here with you till 10 o'clock this morning. Frankie Hairsign's in the newsroom today. He'll be with us in about 20 minutes' time with the morning sports news. Plenty of football and tennis to talk about. And he'll have the latest national headlines for you in round about 50 minutes' time. Also coming up this hour, we're going to have the morning's business news. We'll also check in on the front pages of the national papers. Quite a lot in there today. After 8:30, it's the What's On Guide for the Alnwick area. Some of the things that you can do over the next few days. And then we'll have a quick look at what's on the telly today. Spoiler alert, could be a bit of football. I'll just leave it at that, shall I? After 9 o'clock, it is the community hour. Keep you up to date with everything that's happening in this area. Talking about football, there's a great little video being brought out by Northumberland Fire and Rescue Service on driving safely, in case you're out celebrating England winning tomorrow. Let's hope they do win. Anyway, we'll find out more about that. Also check in on the Mighty Dub Fest, which is happening this weekend. So that's the menu for the next couple of hours. Hopefully a little bit of you as well. If you'd like to get hold of us, the phone line is Alnwick 602244. The text number is 07961771073. The Facebook page, there is a thread up there, facebook.com/Lionheart Radio. Oh, and by the way, hello to Kevin and Rick, who got in touch with us yesterday through the Facebook page. Always good to hear from you guys. 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However you want to get hold of us, look forward to hearing from you. Inshore waters forecast for today. Not too bad at all, really. The wind is going to be southeasterly 3 to 5. Then it will veer southwesterly 2 to 4 later. Sea state, slight, occasionally moderate at first. Weather, occasional rain. Mainly fair for a time later. Visibility good. Occasionally moderate. High tides at Amble. We had one at 4:28 this morning. Next one's at 5:01 this afternoon. And frantic trip to Holy Island. Where's it gone? Where's me Holy Island safe crossing times gone? Ooh, just bear with. I think I deleted it from the screen in error. It's safe to cross from now until 2:05 this afternoon. And then again this evening from 8:30 through until 2:30 tomorrow morning.

0: Pink and Get the Party Started. 16 minutes past 8 this Tuesday morning. I'm here till 10 o'clock. At 10 o'clock, it's going to be Tom Wilson with the fortnightly Turnabout Tuesday. Of course, he and Simon G swap with each other. Simon not here last week because he was feeling poorly, but hopefully he'll be back next Tuesday. Chris is back from his jollies. He'll be on live between 12 and 1. Songs about war and peace. Lots to choose from there. The Barndale Show live in the studio, sponsored by Annex Lions Club. That's between 1 and 3. Archie's back from his exams between 6 and 7. Live in the studio with some more waffle. He's followed by Paul Shucksmith and Lovely Carol. Paul, of course, the Toxton Terror. That's between 7 and 9. And then I'm finishing it all off between 9 and 10 with the Country Hour. And Anne's decided what the right word is for next week's programme. It will be the 400th programme, the Quadricentennial Show. I'm not sure I'm going to try saying that too often. Tongue won't get round that one. Anyway, busy day here at Lionheart Radio. 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
2: And it's time now for the business news.
3: Oil prices have fallen sharply after US President Donald Trump announced a peace deal with Iran that could see the crucial Strait of Hormuz shipping route reopened. Brent crude dropped more than 5% on Monday to just over $82 a barrel, the lowest level for over 3 months. Stock markets also jumped higher in Europe and Asia as investors breathed a sigh of relief. London's FTSE 100 index rose nearly 100 points soon after opening, but slipped back later in the day. A third of UK adults are currently in debt to their energy firm or are worried about falling behind, according to new stats. The median amount owed to an energy supplier is £750. The energy price cap jumps up 13%, though, from July. Research has revealed worrying health risks and dangerous conditions in hospitals, clinics and ambulance stations. Unison says its survey of more than 19,000 NHS staff showed leaking sewage, rats and insect infestations were widespread in workplaces. And Manchester is Britain's top hotspot for growth in average house asking prices.
2: We're going to do the papers next, but I just had to give you one from the Daily Star. Yes, apparently England's wags, wives and girlfriends, of course, have set up base 1,400 miles from the Three Lions as the players are too busy to see them between games. Clean sheets, here's the headline.

22 minutes past eight. Some great pictures on the front pages of the papers today. Front page of The Guardian has got a picture of the Cape Verde goalkeeper. Of course, the shock draw at the World Cup last night. Goalless draw. Spain stunned is their headline. Other headlines. Social media firms hit back as PM vows to ban under-16s. Britain's plans to ban social media for under-16s or push teenagers towards more harmful platforms, the world's biggest technology firm said yesterday, as ministers push to enact the restrictions by next spring. Meta, YouTube and Snapchat have all criticised the ban, which was announced by Keir Starmer yesterday and would stop younger teenagers using their services. Two men found guilty of conspiring to carry out arson attacks on property connected to Keir Starmer appear to have operated under instruction of an online handler with links to Russia. That's interesting. Front page of The Times today, absolutely stunning picture. It says brimming with pride, and it certainly is. Princess of Wales attending the annual procession of the Knights of the Garter at Windsor. Age checks on phones to access social media is their main headline. Apple and Google will be forced to carry out age checks on children using their phones under plans being drawn up after Keir Starmer announced a ban on social media for under-16s. The Prime Minister said yesterday the ban, which will be implemented early next year, would make children happier and safer. Children will be blocked from accessing the largest social media platforms, including Snapchat, YouTube and TikTok, although those deemed less risky, such as WhatsApp and Pinterest, would still be allowed. Also on the front page of The Times, and it will be picked up by some of the other papers as well, President Trump declared the Strait of Hormuz partially reopened after electronically signing a peace deal with Iran. Speaking at the G7 summit in France, alongside President Macron, Trump said the deal's all signed and predicted the key shipping lane would be completely open by Friday. However, J.D. Vance, the U.S. vice president, suggested more work remained to finalise the long-term toll-free reopening of the strait, which will be part of the talks to follow an official signing ceremony in Switzerland on Friday. G7 leaders welcomed the signing. Macron, Keir Starmer, Germany's Friedrich Merz and Italy's Giorgia Meloni issued a joint statement supporting progress made in recent days. Brimming with enthusiasm, another picture of the Princess of Wales, this time with husband, who's in the garter outfit in a carriage. Very nice indeed. Starmer's social media ban, a rush job. Plan starts to unravel as tech giants warn that children will have less protection. Churchill's biographer rejects starvation lies. Also on the front page of The Telegraph, a biographer of Winston has accused the National Portrait Gallery of a barefaced lie over its claim that the wartime Prime Minister deliberately starved Indians. Lord Roberts of Belgravia wrote to the gallery's board yesterday to demand an explanation after The Telegraph exposed its claims that Churchill willfully inflicted mass starvation in India during the Bengal famine of 1943. Interesting. Front page of The Metro.

were run by pro-Kremlin hactivists. Front page of the Express, our hope has been restored. Dame Esther's delight as Labour MP says she will reintroduce the assisted dying bill. Of course, that was in the headlines yesterday. Joe Cox, 10 years on, is the lead story in the Mirror today. In 2016, her murder shocked us all. 5 years later, another MP fell victim to extremism. Today, as hate grows daily, their shattered lives unite, families unite to call for a return to decency and civility. We need to talk. And as they say, in their name. They miss chances to save baby Preston from evil adoptive families is the lead story in the Daily Mail today. The son, murdered by twisted dad and failed by the system. Murdered tot Preston Davey was betrayed by the people who should have loved and cared for him, police said yesterday.

0: Radio. Half past eight, news headlines this morning. US Vice President J.D. Vance says that Donald Trump may release the US-Iran deal before Friday. Thames Water is closer to nationalisation this morning after the government objected to a rescue deal. And the Australian media watchdog says that Married at First Sight Australia allegations are disturbing. More on those with Frankie at 9 o'clock, but now here he is with this morning's sport.
1: England are making their final preparations ahead of their World Cup opening match on Wednesday. The team face Croatia in Dallas. England and Arsenal winger Bukayo Saka says he's on a high.
2: It was an amazing feeling winning the Premier League. And now I'm here with England, I'm at the World Cup, and that's all the focus is on, trying to win the World Cup and get a second star for the country.
1: Meanwhile, after victory at the weekend, Scotland are prepping for their next match against Morocco on Friday. Assistant manager Stephen Naismith says training is highly pressurised.
3: You've got elite players and group that have been so successful, then you demand more, you demand a performance, you demand scoring goals, defending clean sheets, getting

0: assist. So that extra demand's always going to be there.
1: We've also had our first real shock of the tournament as Cape Verde held Spain to a goalless draw yesterday. And in cricket, England begin their second test against New Zealand tomorrow without captain Ben Stokes. Head coach Brendan McCullum has raised concerns about his well-being after he and Gus Atkinson were subject to an internal investigation for breaking a midnight curfew. Jordan Cox and Sonny Baker will make their England test debuts at the Oval.
2: The weather.
3: Thanks, Frankie. Warm but rather cloudy today. Driest in eastern areas, which will certainly see the best of any brighter spells. Western areas retaining thick cloud and seeing the bulk of any light rain and drizzle. Light winds generally throughout the day. Maximum 21 Celsius, 70 Fahrenheit. Staying warm this evening and through the night, but also remaining rather cloudy and damp. We'll see some spells of light rain and drizzle, most frequently in the west of the region, but probably more widely as we head towards storm. Light winds once again, a low, a very mild 12 Celsius, 54 Fahrenheit.
4: When you need to know. Traffic.
3: Morpeth Town Centre now starting to get busy as we head towards the school run. A189 Spine Road, that's busy northbound, heading up towards the North Seaton roundabout. Getting a little bit better southbound, but still slow traffic, heading down towards the Moor Farm roundabout. A19, busy south of the river as you go down towards Bolden Colliery, and then busy again in the Sunderland area as you head down towards Doxford Park on the A690. A1 still busy northbound from Newcastle Great Park up towards Seaton Burn. A696 busy in Ponteland, not helped by the roadworks near to the airport. And the A697 very busy up at Ilderton. Again, roadworks and temporary lights in place there. And it's causing quite a lot of disruption this morning. No problems on public transport. If you know anything else and it's safe and legal to do so, give us a call on Annex 602244. Our last look at the travel in half an hour.
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1: Dua Lipa and Hallucinate. 22 minutes to 9 this Tuesday morning. Richard and Frankie with your breakfast show here at Lionheart Radio. If you want to get hold of us, the text number is 07961771073. 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Radio. To the What's On Diary. We're going to start with the Annick Playhouse. 3:45 this afternoon, downstairs in Screen 2, and it's only £5 to get in. It's going to be Power Ballad. Now, when Rick, played by Paul Rudd, a past his prime wedding singer, meets fading boy band star Danny, played by Nick Jonas, during a gig, the two bond over music and a late night jam session. But when Danny turns one of Rick's songs into the hit that reignites his career, Rick sets out to reclaim the recognition he believes he deserves, even if it means risking everything he cares about. It should be quite good. And then this evening, 7:15, this one will be in the main house, Star Wars, The Mandalorian and Grogu. Good to see another Star Wars film out. I must try and get to see that one. I'm not going to get to see it on IMAX down at the Metro Centre, so I may have to try and catch it at the Playhouse. Anyway, information on both of those films, in fact, everything that's going on at the Annick Playhouse, at their website, annickplayhouse.co.uk. And we'll talk in a whole more detail about what's going on at the Playhouse in the Community Hour after 9 o'clock this morning. Elsewhere, if you fancy a trip to Holy Island today, do go this morning, please, boys and girls. Safe to cross until 2:05 at lunchtime. If you're not back by then, it's a long old afternoon because it won't be safe to cross until 8:30. And there are some very big tides around at the moment, so don't risk it. So if you do go up this morning, let me tell you that Lindisfarne Castle is going to be on reduced opening hours. They're open from 10 o'clock this morning through until 1:30 this afternoon. And along the way, the Lindisfarne Priory, an earlier start for them. They're opening at 9 o'clock, but will close at 1 o'clock, giving everybody a good chance to get across safely. No such problems for Crackside. They're open all day, 10 till 5 for the garden, the grounds, the shop and the tea room. Slightly shorter hours for the carriage drive. That starts at 10 but finishes at 4:45. A house is open for viewing between 11 and 4. For all information at the National Trust website. Walker Castle, that's open from 10 till 5 today. And Dunstable Castle, also open 10 until 5. And in Castle Grounds, they're open from 10 till 5 today. Last entry at 3:45. State rooms are open to visit between 10:30 and 4:30. Last entry at 4 o'clock. The Great Kitchen from 10:30 till 5. Full information at their website, which is annickcastle.com. That's annickcastle.com. Annick Gardens on its term time opening hours. So it's open from 10 till 5 today. Lily Dory closed today, but will be open tomorrow through to Sunday, again from 10 till 5. Get full information on both venues and book your tickets for Lily Dory at the Gardens website, which is annickgarden.com. That's annickgarden.com. Bailiff Gay Museum and Art Gallery is open from 10 till 4 today and every day through to Saturday. Sunday it's open from 11 till 4. Their exhibition for the summer, which goes on until the end of August, Ration Books to Moon Landings, a thought-provoking in-house exhibition of life in the Annick area from the wonderful 1950s and 60s, drawing on an extensive archive of items, written material and sound recordings. And there are plenty of participative activities as well. If you want more information, the website to go to is bailiffgatemuseum.co.uk. That's bailiffgatemuseum.co.uk. And if you want a little sneak preview, Adam Douglas in the Market Square, Greaves Grindle and Bongate Within have got a few little bits and pieces from the 50s and 60s in their windows, just to get you in the mood.

0: Do you enjoy the sounds of the 60s? Everything from the Beatles, the Rolling Stones, Cliff Richard, Diana Ross and the Supremes, the early rock and roll with Eddie Cochran and company, Elvis, music from The Sound of Music and West Side Story, and a host of music from one-hit wonders right through to one of those artists or bands you may have loved at the time. Well, if you enjoy all that, join me, Bart Rippon, every Saturday morning from 8 till 10 on Line Heart Radio 107.3 FM for the glorious sounds from a glorious decade. 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
1: And you don't have to wait to Saturday to hear Bart, because he'll be in the breakfast show chair tomorrow morning between 7 and 9. Always great music on a Wednesday morning. Do tune in. It'll be absolutely superb. 13 minutes to 9 now, and the Lindisfarne Centre Cafe hosts a quiz group every Thursday morning, 11 a.m. till 12 noon. You can go and give your brain a workout. 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Films at the Annie Playhouse this week. We mentioned Star Wars, The Mandalorian and Grogu and Power Ballad, which are on today. They continue tomorrow and Thursday. Also tomorrow and Thursday, Portrait of a Lady on Fire. Starting on Friday, it's going to be Tuna. And then starting on Saturday, Mad Fabulous. AnniePlayhouse.co.uk if you want to book online for any of those. The Granary Gallery in Berwick is open tomorrow through to Sunday, 11 a.m. till 4 p.m. Their exhibition this summer is called Joan Eardley, The Sea at Cataline, an exhibition exploring the dramatic seascapes created by one of the most distinctive British artists of the 20th century. Sadly, didn't live to be particularly old, 42 when she died, but in particularly later years, some absolutely fantastic seascapes, and they are on an exhibition from all over the country, really, at the Granary, and it's £7.50 to get in. Friends of the Maltings, YHA members, Art Fund members, under 21s, unemployed, and students get in free. Also free entry on the first Sunday of the month. If you do pay, then your purchase tickets allow for re-entry as long as the exhibition goes on, which is until the 11th of October. Now, more details from maltingsberwick.co.uk. Andy and Margaret Watchhorn have gotten over their summer concerts. That's going to be Thursday evening, 7:30 at the Memorial Hall in Craster. Doors open around 40 minutes before the start. Entry's £10. Company children under 12 get in free. You pay on the door, cash only, none of this plastic muck. Anyway, you will have an evening of traditional music from Northumberland and beyond. For the weekend, Mighty Dub Fest is on at the Pastures here at Alnwick Castle, Friday, Saturday and Sunday. The most northern VW weekend festival in England. We'll talk a lot more about that after 9 o'clock this morning and find out a little bit more how it came about. And also, Louis Denny is going to be performing this weekend. Worth going just to see him, isn't it? Made in Tennessee, a night of country music is on at the Playhouse. That's going to be Friday and Saturday night, 7:30 each evening, and should be absolutely brilliant country music. Again, we'll talk more about that in the country after 9 o'clock this morning. Amarth Arts Festival is going to take place Saturday and Sunday. Artists from Northumberland again exhibiting and selling their work in a range of venues, including private homes, businesses and public buildings throughout the beautiful village. A festival guide will be on sale from kiosks in the village. If you want more information in advance, there is a website to go to, almarthartsfestival.org.uk. That's almarthartsfestival.org.uk. The Anne Valley Railway will be celebrating 60 years anniversary of the end of steam in the area. Yes, the Almarth Shed 52D closed 60 years ago, and they are going to have a special weekend, special event timetable, lots of engines, and you will enjoy it. AlmValleyRailway.co.uk. That's AlmValleyRailway.co.uk. Oh, quite a bit going on. If you want more information about our What's On Diary, by the way, just go to our website, lionheartradio.com. 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

Katy Perry, it's 6 minutes to nine. Let's look at what's on the television today. In terms of soaps, Emmerdale is on ITV1 at 8 o'clock. Kane and Moira, devastated to hear it's highly likely cancer has spread beyond the prostate. Caleb pressures Billy into doing a pickup for their illegal side hustle. That's followed by Corrie at 9 o'clock. Tyrone and Ronnie are trapped as Kevin and Carl try to call the shots. And Brody welcomes protection from some formidable females. Loads of sport going on today. We'll start with the football. It's France against Senegal. Coverage from 7:30 on BBC One. Game kicks off at 8 o'clock. And then Iraq against Norway. Coverage at 10:45. Again, BBC One. Kickoff is at 11 p.m. And ITV One have got the morning game. That's Argentina against Algeria. Coverage from 1:15. Game kicks off at 2 a.m. Across on BBC Two, we've got tennis, second day of the HSBC Championships, coverage of the men's grass court tournament, more matches from the first round of the singles competition. Certainly had good weather for it yesterday. I watched a little bit, my wife watched rather more and rather enjoyed it. Over on ITV One, it's the opening day of Royal Ascot, coverage from 1:30 through to 6 o'clock. The famous meeting, of course the favourite summer event of the late Queen Elizabeth II, opens with senior members of the royal family, including King Charles and Queen Camilla, the Prince and Princess of Wales and Princess Anne, expected to take part in the daily royal processions at 2 p.m. Bake Off the Professionals is on Channel 4, 8 o'clock tonight. Fourth episode, six new patisserie teams enter the high-pressure kitchen where judges Benoit Blin and Cherish Finden unleash more sticky challenges. First up, it's Tarte au Agrume Merengue. Citrus charts to you and me, and they've got to make 24 of them without a recipe. The Light in the Hall, Still Waters, Channel 4 at 9 o'clock. Available in Welsh last year, the second series of the Small Town Mystery shows here in its English language version, returning to the fictional town of Llanmenwyn for a new story, which similarly involves a journalist digging into his past. Also has a strong cast headed by The Hidden's Sian Rhys-Williams as news hound Carys Hughes with Nia Roberts and Mark Lewis. So plenty on the telly today. Certainly plenty of football for you to watch. To the news at 9 and then the Community Hour with Bananarama.

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1: Local MP David Smith has welcomed the government's announcement that it will introduce a ban on social media for under-16s. He's been campaigning for stronger action on online safety and says the move reflects concerns consistently raised by constituents. Welcoming the decision, he said the announcement's an important step forward for children in North Northumberland and across the UK. David has spent the last 18 months pushing for change, raising the issue directly with ministers and signing a joint letter to the Prime Minister calling for urgent action. Next, the parents of a police officer who died in the line of duty have paid tribute to her. They've described PC Jess Turnbull as remarkable, saying she was their greatest pride and greatest joy. She was responding to a collision in Cramlington last Monday when she was hit by a car unconnected to the original incident. Jess was taken to hospital for treatment for her injuries, but died on Wednesday surrounded by her loved ones. Her parents, Janice and Andy, released a tribute to her yesterday, revealing that Jess had followed in her father's footsteps after he too served with Northumbria Police. A local man has slammed those responsible for looking after the graveyard where his parents are buried after it was left to grow wild with nettles and thistles. James Penderleaf says the state of Rennington's All Saints Churchyard shows a lack of respect for those at rest there. The County Council currently cuts the grass on behalf of the church, but areas are reportedly left to grow for biodiversity reasons. But James says it's been going on for years. He wants the place to be tidied up and respected. And Cramlington MP Emma Foody says she's delighted to have been appointed to a key government role. The Labour MP will serve as assistant whip, moving from the backbenches to the government for the first time in her parliamentary career. The appointment came as a series of ministerial appointments across the government made by Prime Minister Keir Starmer. But she says she'll continue to work hard on behalf of local people to secure change for our communities. That's the latest Rannick. I'm Richard Dow.
2: The social media ban for under-16s is no silver bullet. That's coming from the Technology Secretary. But Liz Kendall insists the restriction will lead to significant change in behaviour. Katie Heyman-Joyce is from the Molly Rose Foundation.
3: This is the second largest consultation the UK have ever done, with the first largest consultation taking over 6 months for the government to respond to. So I think that's really evident how little the government have, you know, been able to grasp with this. So it's clearly a political manoeuvre. Keir Starmer's legacy will be one that fails children, ultimately.
2: Leaking sewage, rats and insect infestations are widespread in NHS facilities. That's according to a new Unison survey. Around one in seven respondents said they'd been aware of vermin inside their workplaces within the past year. West Reading's promising new power plants, wind farms and data centres if he was to lead the government. The former health secretary is setting up proposals to boost growth in a major speech today. And Bukayo Saka says he'll gamble on his fitness to be involved in England's World Cup campaign. For On Radio News Hub, I'm Frankie Hairsine.
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6: The weather.
1: Thanks, Frankie. Good morning, everybody. If I'm honest, yesterday's forecast didn't bear much resemblance to what actually happened. Let's see how we do today. A cloudy and damp start. It will gradually brighten up, though, and eventually feel warmer. High across the region, 21 Celsius. Here in Anik, 18 Celsius, 64 Fahrenheit. Thicker cloud and rain will return from the west as we head towards the evening. That should clear up, though, into the early hours of the morning as we head towards dawn. A low tonight of 13 Celsius, a fairly mild 55 degrees Fahrenheit. For the rest of the week, it looks like being rather cloudy and breezy. Outbreaks of rain at times. Best of any sunshine probably is going to be on Thursday, and certainly east of Hills, gradually turning warmer. The high tomorrow, 20 Celsius, 68 Fahrenheit, and that's your weather.
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6: Traffic.
1: The road's cleaning up quite nicely as we get to the end of the rush hour this Tuesday morning. Still a little bit busy in Morpeth Town Centre. Still a little bit busy on the Spine Road, the A189, heading up towards the North Seaton roundabout. In terms of roadworks, continuing roadworks and Tenbury lights on the B1340. That's up at Denwick at the junction with the A1. Here in Alnwick Town Centre, roadworks on Market Street at the junction with Fenchurch Street, temporary lights in place. In Glanton, temporary lights for electricity work on Front Street. That's near to the West Turnpike. On the A697, temporary lights between Hoff Road and the B6346. And that does cause some fairly substantial delays through out the day. If you know anything else and it's safe and legal to do so, then leave a message on our Facebook page, facebook.com/Lionheart Radio.
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0: Next weekend, we'll see the What a Wonderful World Festival in Alnwick and also in the villages around. 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We'll be talking far more about this as the week goes on, but I just wanted to give a preview of a couple of events that are included in the weekend. First of all, we're going to hear about an energy net zero home that a couple of people have created, and then we'll find out about a low energy boat. So lots of ways, practical examples of how we can create sustainable homes and technology.
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3: 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I project managed the whole build. It took us 15 months, and the interiors are influenced by the stained glass windows. So all the colours and the furnishings are influenced from that.
2: We've created a super green, lovely place to live, but we've also done it to demonstrate that you can achieve a zero energy bill. So if you'd like to find out how you can make some interventions in your own home to really slash your energy bills, yeah, come along. What a Wonderful World Festival, Alnwick Playhouse, 27th of June, 2 o'clock.
4: So for a long time, I've been fascinated with generating power and electricity. I'm sitting with a lifetime behind me of boat building and fishing experience. I'm quite a unique place to take on the project I'm doing just now.
5: These two have just taken it upon themselves to vanguard electric fishing.
6: It's comfortable, quiet, easier to manage. You're fishing with less gear. If multiple people start doing that, then the markets are better. That could change in time, but if you've got a completely carbon-free green product, there's going to be a better price for that.
7: Could it do, like, not proper fishing, but...
6: Aye. What do you mean, not proper fishing?
7: No, but you know what I mean.
6: You're the big boys.
4: There's mistrust from the fishermen to the surveyors.
8: You're going to put an extra reel.
9: And yeah, there'll be ropes in here.
8: You're going to need something.
9: Yeah, and there's
8: across the back, across that side.
9: Yeah,
8: you've got loads of stuff still to do.
6: And if I don't get the boat signed off, then the boat can fail. And that's me lost everything.
5: There's almost suspicion about it, rather than acceptance that this was the right guy for the job.
4: So I'm still of the mind that the path of least resistance would be to take the boat off the register and fish illegally. That would be a easier, less stressful way of doing the whole process.
0: So a reminder once again of the website for more information, whataww.org.

0: Well, this weekend sees the return of the mighty Dubfest to Alnwick. It's down in the pastures and it starts on Friday the 19th, goes through to Sunday the 21st of June. It's always a great favourite in the Alnwick calendar, and this year is going to be as good as ever. In terms of music, the headline acts are Friday night, 10:30. It will be the Foo Fighters tribute band. The sound, the energy and the attitude of a Foo Fighters experience, with powerful vocals, guitars and a set list packed with hits, capturing the true spirit of Dave Grohl and the band. Before that, 9 o'clock on Friday, it's Midlife, a six-piece ska band from Barnoldswick in Yorkshire, blending the best of two-tone, ska and mod, with high-energy performance packed with classics from Madness, Bad Manners and The Specials, alongside their own original tracks. To Saturday at 9 o'clock, it's Oasis Jam, a high-energy show playing the greatest hits that forged a generation. If you're from a town called Malice or like a champagne supernova, then this band will leave you mad for it, kid. And that's followed at 10:30 by Atomic, backed by popular demand from Sheffield, ready to set the stage alight with all your favourite 80s classics. Always a firm favourite, these guys never disappoint. Also on over the weekend, our one and only Lewis Denny, of course formerly of Lionheart Radio, going on to a great career, always popular in Alnwick. He will be on Sunday lunchtime, and he's always a good listen. And any 66, amongst others, will be on stage down at the pastures. If you want more information, and you can still buy tickets, mightydubfest.com is the website to go to. So how did Dubfest come about? Well, Katie Emmett is one of the organisers and tells us more.
1: It was my dad who he bought 84 VW van, and he kind of got into one of the groups on, like, I think it might have been on Facebook, and he got chatting to another guy from Newcastle. They teamed up and they decided to go ahead with Mighty Dubfest, which was held at Newcastle Racecourse, and that was 12 years ago now.
0: And what prompted the move to Alnwick?
1: Well, like, my dad's family are originally from Alnwick, and so we're now based in Yorkshire, but I mean, our hometown is really Alnwick, we would say. So that's kind of what brought us to Alnwick, and it's such a lovely field, and it's got such a good backdrop as well.
0: So it's been going a good 10 years, and it's become quite iconic, hasn't it? Draws people from all over the country.
1: Yeah, so we get a lot of people from, like, down south, and, like, a lot of people from Scotland as well, because in the VW scene, there's not really that many Scottish events. So, I mean, there's maybe, I mean, from what I can think off the top of my head, there's about two in Scotland. So, because we're the furthest north in England, does bring a lot of people from Scotland. But then a lot of people have also never been to, like, the area from, like, down south. So it brings quite a lot of people up this way as well.
0: A reminder once again of the website mightydubfest.com.

Local MP David Smith has welcomed the government's announcement that it will introduce a ban on social media for under-16s. He's been campaigning for stronger action on online safety and says the move reflects concerns consistently raised by constituents. Welcoming the decision, he said the announcement's an important step forward for children in North Northumberland and across the UK. David has spent the last 18 months pushing for change, raising the issue directly with ministers and signing a joint letter to the Prime Minister calling for urgent action. Next, the parents of a police officer who died in the line of duty have paid tribute to her. They've described PC Jess Turnbull as remarkable, saying she was their greatest pride and greatest joy. She was responding to a collision in Cramlington last Monday when she was hit by a car unconnected to the original incident. Jess was taken to hospital for treatment for her injuries, but died on Wednesday surrounded by her loved ones. Her parents, Janice and Andy, released a tribute to her yesterday, revealing that Jess had followed in her father's footsteps after he too served with Northumbria Police. A local man has slammed those responsible for looking after the graveyard where his parents are buried after it was left to grow wild with nettles and thistles. James Penderleaf says the state of Renington's All Saints Churchyard shows a lack of respect for those at rest there. The County Council currently cuts the grass on behalf of the church, but areas are reportedly left to grow for biodiversity reasons. But James says it's been going on for years. He wants the place to be tidied up and respected. And Cramlington MP

0: Emma Foody says she's delighted to have been appointed to a key government role. The Labour MP will serve as assistant whip, moving from the backbenches to the government for the first time in her parliamentary career. The appointment came as a series of ministerial appointments across the government made by Prime Minister Keir Starmer. But she says she'll continue to work hard on behalf of local people to secure change for our communities. That's the latest, Rannick. I'm Richard Dow.
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0: You're listening to the Community Hour here at Lionheart Radio. I hope you're enjoying the World Cup. It's going to dominate much of the next few weeks. And of course, plenty of England and Scotland games to get your heads around. And I saw the aftermath of the Scotland game on Saturday night, Sunday morning. And they certainly had a good time, didn't they? But there is a serious message to this, because you will be out and about. Some of you will be having a little glass or two of lemonade to watch the games. And we do want to make sure that you get home safely afterwards. And Northumberland Fire and Rescue Service has produced a very amusing little video to push the message home. We're going to play the soundtrack now, but you really do have to see it on their YouTube channel, which you can get to from the Northumberland Fire and Rescue website. Well, here is the video.
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0: So enjoy getting out and about to watch the World Cup matches over the next few weeks, but do be careful out there and don't drink and drive.

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1: 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Sounds like fun.

0: Well, hello there. A very good morning to you. You're listening to the Community Hour here on the Lionheart Radio Breakfast Show. I'm Richard Dell here with you till 10 o'clock this morning. And we're going to have a look now at some of the things going on at the Annick Playhouse this week. We're going to start with Friday and Saturday evening, main stage, Bill Hugan in Auditorium. 7:30 it gets underway and it's going to be Made in Tennessee. Yes, two nights of country music here in Annick. And country fans are going to be given a taste of Nashville with Soul Street Productions Sellout Show, Made in Tennessee, a night of country music. With a band made up of some of the UK's finest country musicians, they'll take you through the decades of the nation's fastest growing music genre, from country's origin in the southern states of America to modern day country heard around the world, featuring classics from the likes of Johnny, June, Dolly, Hank. Yes, you only need one name, don't you? More modern legends like Garth Brooks and Carrie Underwood, and the very up-to-date superstars like Kacey Musgraves and Chris Stapleton. So book your tickets now, they say, to experience the best show east of Tennessee. And say Friday and Saturday evening, 7:30. Standard tickets, £28.50. They are selling very well for Friday night, rather more tickets available for the Saturday show. And the music continues on Sunday night, this time at 7 o'clock, and it's going to be the Blowins. Now, they blew into Scarborough from different locations, having met an Iona in 2012. Chance and Faith threw them together, playing in the Ancient Abbey, and a musical friendship began that developed into a lifetime relationship. And it is Bridget Cousins who plays Celtic harp and does vocals, and Phil Bennett on guitar and vocals. Welcome visitors at folk sessions and clubs, festivals and local radio. Their eclectic mix of traditional, contemporary and original folk songs and harp and guitar duets will take you on a musical journey from ancient love songs to songs inspired by their adopted Yorkshire home to contemporary protest, all with quiet humour and powerful emotion. Standard tickets are £5. Say that gets underway at 7 o'clock. Now, if you want to go see either of those live shows, the website to go to is annickplayhouse.co.uk. That's annickplayhouse.co.uk. You can give the box office a call on Annick 660550. That's 01665 660550, or of course you can call in person. A few of the films on this week to tell you about, and you get more details at the website. We've got Star Wars, The Mandalorian and Grogu. That is the new one. There's Power Ballad, A Portrait of a Lady on Fire, Another Chance to See Turner and Mad Fabulous. And as I say, full details at their website.
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0: Coming home, only know you love her when you let her go. 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
2: Local MP David Smith has welcomed the government's announcement that it will introduce a ban on social media for under-16s. He's been campaigning for stronger action on online safety and says the move reflects concerns consistently raised by constituents. Welcoming the decision, he said the announcement's an important step forward for children in North Northumberland and across the UK. David has spent the last 18 months pushing for change, raising the issue directly with ministers and signing a joint letter to the Prime Minister calling for urgent action. Next, the parents of a police officer who died in the line of duty have paid tribute to her. They've described PC Jess Turnbull as remarkable, saying she was their greatest pride and greatest joy. She was responding to a collision in Cramlington last Monday when she was hit by a car unconnected to the original incident. Jess was taken to hospital for treatment for her injuries, but died on Wednesday surrounded by her loved ones. Her parents, Janice and Andy, released a tribute to her yesterday, revealing that Jess had followed in her father's footsteps after he too served with Northumbria Police. A local man has slammed those responsible for looking after the graveyard where his parents are buried after it was left to grow wild with nettles and thistles. James Penderleaf says the state of Renington's All Saints Churchyard shows a lack of respect for those at rest there. The county council currently cuts the grass on behalf of the church, but areas are reportedly left to grow for biodiversity reasons. But James says it's been going on for years. He wants the place to be tidied up and respected. And Cramlington MP Emma Foody says she's delighted to have been appointed to a key government role. The Labour MP will serve as assistant whip, moving from the backbenches to the government for the first time in her parliamentary career. The appointment came as a series of ministerial appointments across the government made by Prime Minister Keir Starmer. But she says she'll continue to work hard on behalf of local people to secure change for our communities. That's the latest Rannick. I'm Richard Dow.
3: Tech companies are hitting out at the Prime Minister's ban on social media for under-16s. YouTube say it could push young people into less safe corners of the internet. Katie Heyman-Joyce is the spokesperson for the Molly Rose Foundation. She says a ban isn't the solution.
4: Looking at the harmful functionalities, the harmful and addictive features, and tackling those rather than banning certain age groups of social media, that's really the way forward.
3: Technology Secretary Liz Kendall says she knows it won't be a silver bullet. The Prime Minister is looking to step up pressure on Russia with a new package of sanctions. It says he attends the G7 summit in France. Measures will target Russia's shadow fleet and the finance networks used to circumvent other Western sanctions. A third of UK adults are in debt to their energy firm or feel worried about falling behind when prices rise in July. A new survey by the End Fuel Poverty Coalition found the median amount owed was £750. And Scotland's Ben Gannon-Doak says it's been a rollercoaster build-up to the World Cup. He's had some injury woes but says only a major setback would have stopped him from being there. From Radio News Hub, I'm Frankie Hairsign.
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0: do you enjoy the sounds of the 60s? Everything from the Beatles, the Rolling Stones, Cliff Richard, Diana Ross and the Supremes, the early rock and roll with Eddie Cochran and company, Elvis, music from The Sound of Music and West Side Story, and a host of music from one-hit wonders right through to one of those artists or bands you may have loved at the time. 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

broken souls. You got nowhere left to go. You sit around and watch your phone. Man, you're growing old at the theatre of broken souls. You can stay depressed alone.

was a track from the 1990s here on Lionheart Radio 107.3 FM. Coming up, we've got some music from one of our local bands. 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
1: Rather different start to the show than usual. That was a band called the Peatbox Fairies. Yes, you've just heard a live recording from a band called the Diesel Cowboys. This is a band called Tom Petty. Very smooth, very professional sound of Sydney Youngblood. So from Mick Miller to Frankie Miller, and this is a track called Darling. Well, this is a track John Otway did on his own, single artist. And this is a track called Bunsen Burner. And this is called Garundula. From Paul, bye-bye now, take care of yourselves, and hopefully we'll see you tonight along at the Toxton Terrace. Bye-bye now.
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1: Local MP David Smith has welcomed the government's announcement that it will introduce a ban on social media for under-16s. He's been campaigning for stronger action on online safety and says the move reflects concerns consistently raised by constituents. Welcoming the decision, he said the announcement's an important step forward for children in North Northumberland and across the UK. David has spent the last 18 months pushing for change, raising the issue directly with ministers and signing a joint letter to the Prime Minister calling for urgent action. Next, the parents of a police officer who died in the line of duty have paid tribute to her. They've described PC Jess Turnbull as remarkable, saying she was their greatest pride and greatest joy. She was responding to a collision in Cramlington last Monday when she was hit by a car unconnected to the original incident. Jess was taken to hospital for treatment for her injuries, but died on Wednesday surrounded by her loved ones. Her parents, Janice and Andy, released a tribute to her yesterday, revealing that Jess had followed in her father's footsteps after he too served with Northumbria Police. A local man has slammed those responsible for looking after the graveyard where his parents are buried after it was left to grow wild with nettles and thistles. James Penderleaf says the state of Renington's All Saints Churchyard shows a lack of respect for those at rest there. The County Council currently cuts the grass on behalf of the church, but areas are reportedly left to grow for biodiversity reasons. But James says it's been going on for years. He wants the place to be tidied up and respected. And Cramlington MP Emma Foody says she's delighted to have been appointed to a key government role. The Labour MP will serve as assistant whip, moving from the backbenches to the government for the first time in her parliamentary career. The appointment came as a series of ministerial appointments across the government made by Prime Minister Keir Starmer. But she says she'll continue to work hard on behalf of local people to secure change for our communities. That's the latest Rannick. I'm Richard Dow.
2: Leading tech companies are raising concerns about the Prime Minister's social media ban for under-16s. TikTok and YouTube say it could lead some kids to less safer areas of the internet. Katie Hamer-Joyce is the spokesperson for the Molly Rose Foundation, who don't believe a ban will work.
3: The regulator is weak. They're not going to be able to enforce this policy, and it's just going to take critical resource away from the existing structures that we have. Regulation is required, and this isn't going to do the job.
2: So Keir Starmer says social media is unsafe and a key driver of poor mental health. The UK has announced a new package of sanctions to step up pressure on Russia as leaders meet at the G7 summit in France. They'll target Moscow's shadow fleet and finance networks used to circumvent sanctions. Insect infestations, rats and leaking sewage in the workplace have all been reported by NHS staff. A new Unison survey has found that 1 in 7 think their workplace is unsafe. And a new play inspired by the life of the late Paul O'Grady is coming to stages next year. From Radio News Hub, I'm Frankie Hersine.
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2: Hello everyone, if you like brass band music, then join me, Chris Helm, every Sunday afternoon on Lionheart Radio 107.3 FM here in Alnwick, when I will be playing some of the best sounds from the world of brass bands. I have music from the present day and some fine vintage performances. There will also be some fabulous soloists from both the past and the present. Well, Sunday Bandstand is the name of my show. It's just too good to miss.
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1: Local MP David Smith has welcomed the government's announcement that it will introduce a ban on social media for under-16s. He's been campaigning for stronger action on online safety and says the move reflects concerns consistently raised by constituents. Welcoming the decision, he said the announcement's an important step forward for children in North Northumberland and across the UK. David has spent the last 18 months pushing for change, raising the issue directly with ministers and signing a joint letter to the Prime Minister calling for urgent action. Next, the parents of a police officer who died in the line of duty have paid tribute to her. They've described PC Jess Turnbull as remarkable, saying she was their greatest pride and greatest joy. She was responding to a collision in Cramlington last Monday when she was hit by a car unconnected to the original incident. Jess was taken to hospital for treatment for her injuries, but died on Wednesday surrounded by her loved ones. Her parents, Janice and Andy, released a tribute to her yesterday, revealing that Jess had followed in her father's footsteps after he too served with Northumbria Police. A local man has slammed those responsible for looking after the graveyard where his parents are buried after it was left to grow wild with nettles and thistles. James Penderleaf says the state of Renington's All Saints Churchyard shows a lack of respect for those at rest there. The county council currently cuts the grass on behalf of the church, but areas are reportedly left to grow for biodiversity reasons. But James says it's been going on for years. He wants the place to be tidied up and respected. And Cramlington MP Emma Foody says she's delighted to have been appointed to a key government role. The Labour MP will serve as assistant whip, moving from the backbenches to the government for the first time in her parliamentary career. The appointment came as a series of ministerial appointments across the government made by Prime Minister Keir Starmer. But she says she'll continue to work hard on behalf of local people to secure change for our communities. That's the latest Rannick. I'm Richard Dow.
2: The social media ban for under-16s is a starting point but not a complete solve, says the Education Committee.
3: We were also clear that a ban on its own would not be a comprehensive solution to the negative impacts of social media on young people's lives. So I welcome the government's decision to go further in line with our report.
2: That's the chair of the committee, MP Emma Hayes. The government announced yesterday morning that social media would be banned for under-16s, with sites like TikTok, Instagram and Snapchat expected to be affected. The Prime Minister is looking to step up pressure on Russia with a new package of sanctions as he attends the G7 summit in France, where he's meeting with Ukrainian President Volodymyr Zelensky. Measures will target Russia's shadow fleet and the finance networks used to circumvent other Western sanctions. And Bukayo Saka says he'll gamble on his fitness to be involved in England's World Cup campaign. The Arsenal winger has been managing an Achilles injury, but says the only thing he's focused on is getting his second star on the shirt. That's the latest from Radio News Hub. I'm Matthew Dudley.
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7: 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Today is mostly cloudy, with a few spots of light rain or drizzle, and warm. It wasn't that warm when I came in. And tonight's remaining cloudy with spells of rain moving in, a few clear spells possible where cloud breaks, staying mild tonight. And Wednesday will start cloudy with some light rain, but it will become dry and sunny during the afternoon, and it's going to be a warm day. I think it's getting warmer towards the end of the week. Thursday looks to be variable, Variable cloud and sunny breaks, mostly staying dry. Breezier on Friday with sunny spells, patchy cloud and a few showers in the afternoon. Cloudy with spells of rain on Saturday, but drier and sunnier later in the afternoon. So good afternoon, Feskama, Bodada, what about you? Or as my uncle used to say, how's she cutting? But I think that was mainly referring to how the grass was cutting for hay. So if you are cutting hay, which people still do, then today wouldn't be a bad day to do it at all. I'm going to have a look at war and songs about war and peace today, and here's Elvis Costello.

Elvis Costello and what's, excuse me, what's so funny about peace, love and understanding? Nothing at all. I want to dedicate that, and indeed this show, to the memory of Joe Cox, the MP for Batley and Span, or Spen, who was murdered 10 years ago today. And she famously once said, "We are far more united and have more in common with each other than things that divide us." How very true indeed. So may she rest in peace. Here's Edwin Starr.

That cut out rather abruptly. That's Edwin Starr and War. That was actually banned from the radio for many years in the recent past. Don't know why. There we are. And Edwin Starr was born in Tennessee in 1942 and actually died in Nottinghamshire in 2003. He moved to the UK. He was very big on the Northern Soul scene. Very big, and he toured, found a huge audience over here, so we decided to move lock, stock and barrel. So we did, and he's buried in Nottingham. So that's Edwin Starr. Bruce Springsteen did a good version of that as well on a live album. Really good version of that. So there's War. If you have war, you've got to have soldiers.

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3: 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Alternatively, or even at the same time, you could text us on 07961 771073. If you're visiting the area, you're very welcome. The weather isn't always like this. It'll improve, folks. It'll improve. Stick with it. It'll be good. John Lennon, Give Peace a Chance. I'm going to play that next, and a little bit of a story. This was actually recorded in a hotel in Montreal called the Queen Elizabeth Hotel in July 1969. Believe it or not, Petula Clark is on background vocals in this. She was one of the many people in the hotel. And I went to a conference. I was over and stayed in this hotel for 4 days and actually met one of my local MPs in the lift, but that's another story. Along with, what was her name? Very famous female tennis player. Forgotten the name. She was on the same lift at the time. There was a tournament on. Most of them were staying in the hotel. And I didn't know about the Lennon connection. There was a bed in one of the windows outside. And I thought, well, that's a rum way to advertise the fact that you're a hotel, putting a bed there. And the following day, I was walking past the bed, then I seen the plaque. And then I realised that it was... Anyway, there you go. Silly me. John Lennon, Give Peace a Chance.

John and Yoko and a cast of thousands in a hotel room in Montreal. They don't allow you to stay in that room anymore. They block it off, and you can view it if you book in advance, but they don't allow anybody to actually stay in it, which is a shame, really, I suppose. Another story about John and Yoko, that my wife's family come from Aberdovey in North Wales, and there's a very beautiful hotel there called the Trafidian, still there. It's been in the same family for forever. And about 1969, John Lennon was driving his Austin Maxi. See, I know this level of detail. I shouldn't really. I couldn't tell you what I had for breakfast, but I'll tell you what he was driving. Driving his Austin Maxi through Wales, showing Yoko the sights, and they pulled into the Trafidian on a Sunday, hoping to have lunch, and they were refused entry because they weren't dressed appropriately. So there, this is Blondie at a time.

Oh, that was, excuse me, that was Blondie with Atomic. Lost the plot. I generally lose the plot on most shows. At some point during a show, I will lose the plot and forget where I am or what I'm supposed to be doing. Right, back to it. I like to play new music on this show, and in fact, all the shows that I do, I play a lot of new music, and there's one album that's has really

Peter Gabriel's label, and you can get that on CD download and a beautiful coloured vinyl thing that I've got as well. I got the CD and the record, just to be on the safe side, as you do. Maybe that's how you get peace. You get people from different nations working together musically. Oh, it's a novel idea, I suppose. Sam Fender. Fender, even. Hypersonic missiles.

Sam Fender, that man is so talented, it's untrue, and he's very, very, very good indeed. That's one sort of missile, a hypersonic missile. I wouldn't like to encounter one. Another band that were worried about missiles were the Smiths.

Arthur Smith and Ask sounded a bit muddy, the mix on that, for some reason. Don't know how it sounded out there, but it sounded a bit muddy in here. I once seen the Smiths, or a very early incarnation of the Smiths, in a pub in Altrincham. I think they call it Cheshire now, don't they? Altrincham, North Cheshire. They've poshed it up. Anyway, it's part of Manchester in my book. And there was about 8 people there. And they were pretty good, actually, as well. I seen Queen once as well. They were a support act to Mott the Hoople. There was about 8 people watching them as well. The rest were in the bar. Funny old days. Anyway, I like to bring new music, and another one I'm going to play is an album that's just come out by a lady from these parts called Frankie Archer. Not sure exactly where she's come from the northeast somewhere, and very good she is too. She's been on Jules Holland, she's been on Glastonbury, and the album has come out. It's called The Dance of Death, Oh Joy. And it's predominantly or exclusively English folk songs that are a little bit on the doomy side. But what she does is she mixes a lot of electronics and beats and stuff with it. And she's playing at the Glasshouse on September the 27th. And I'm definitely going, playing in the smaller of the two venues down there. Haven't quite got my head around that place yet. And it's very, very good indeed. Just give it a go.

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4: And live we are in the studio here in Fenchurch Street, and it's only about 12 minutes left. 107.3 FM, DAB online on your smart speaker. That track I played earlier, just before there, was Frankie Archer, The Dance of Death. Great album, highly recommended. And what I wanted to say was, it's on a label called, you'll like this, Purr of the Bear. Purr of the Bear Records. What's not to like? Sam Cooke.

the highly gifted Sam Cooke, who died far too young. What a fantastic singer that man was, and a great career ahead of him. And it ended far too soon. We've got about 10 minutes left. This is really a protest song following the deaths of some students at a university campus in Ohio back in the late 60s. This is Buffalo Springfield, and what it's worth.

Stephen Stills on vocals and Neil Young there in the background. What a great band they were too. Yeah, you've probably figured out by now that I do like Olivia Dean, and there's one track, it's one of them continuous earworms that I can't shift. So I'm afraid, folks, I'm going to have to play it again. Nice to each other.

She is so talented. That's Olivia Dean with Nice to Each Other. Right, I want to just mention this before I go. I've never been to a book club before. Just never bothered. But there's one coming up on Tuesday, the 30th of June, at 6 o'clock in the Accidental Bookshop here in Annick, just around the corner from here. And it's about music. It's a, and I quote, a casual hour chatting about books by or about musicians. So it's right down my street. And the first book, and I'm halfway through reading it, is by Rick Rubin. It's called The Creative Act. And Rick Rubin, if you don't know him, is a producer. He has done, in no order, The Beastie Boys, Run DMC, Public Enemy, Red Hot Chili Peppers, Tom Petty, Neil Young, Black Sabbath, Lady Gaga, Johnny Cash and Adele. So I think he's done very well out of that. And I'm going to close with a Johnny Cash track. So it's been lovely to be here this afternoon. I'll see you again next week. Have a lovely day. If you're visiting the area, enjoy. This is Johnny Cash.

and I feel my own heart beating out the simple joy of living, and I wonder how I ever was that kind. But the wild road I was rambling was always out there calling, and you said 100 times I should have died.

In my darkest secret memories, faces that I wish would not come back at all. But in my dreams, parade of lovers from the other times and places, there's not one that matters now, no matter who.

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1: Local MP David Smith has welcomed the government's announcement that it will introduce a ban on social media for under-16s. He's been campaigning for stronger action on online safety and says the move reflects concerns consistently raised by constituents. Welcoming the decision, he said the announcement's an important step forward for children in North Northumberland and across the UK. David has spent the last 18 months pushing for change, raising the issue directly with ministers and signing a joint letter to the Prime Minister calling for urgent action. Next, the parents of a police officer who died in the line of duty have paid tribute to her. They've described PC Jess Turnbull as remarkable, saying she was their greatest pride and greatest joy. She was responding to a collision in Cramlington last Monday when she was hit by a car unconnected to the original incident. Jess was taken to hospital for treatment for her injuries, but died on Wednesday surrounded by her loved ones. Her parents, Janice and Andy, released a tribute to her yesterday, revealing that Jess had followed in her father's footsteps after he too served with Northumbria Police. A local man has slammed those responsible for looking after the graveyard where his parents are buried after it was left to grow wild with nettles and thistles. James Penderleaf says the state of Renington's All Saints Churchyard shows a lack of respect for those at rest there. The county council currently cuts the grass on behalf of the church, but areas are reportedly left to grow for biodiversity reasons. But James says it's been going on for years. He wants the place to be tidied up and respected. And Cramlington MP Emma Foody says she's delighted to have been appointed to a key government role. The Labour MP will serve as assistant whip, moving from the backbenches to the government for the first time in her parliamentary career. The appointment came as a series of ministerial appointments across the government made by Prime Minister Keir Starmer. But she says she'll continue to work hard on behalf of local people to secure change for our communities. That's the latest Rannick. I'm Richard Dow.
2: Social media is to be banned for under-16s. The announcement coming yesterday morning has faced mixed reviews. We've been asking the public what they think.
3: Especially working in mental health, you see all sorts online, don't you? Of like people seeing suicide, people hearing about it, people seeing murders and all sorts, and it's so damaging.
4: Some of people are all right on there, but I know there's also all the nasty comments that go on and things like that, which isn't always very nice, especially when they're so young.
2: Sites like TikTok, Instagram and YouTube are set to be affected. A new package of sanctions has been announced to step up pressure on Russia as leaders have met at the G7 summit in France. They'll target Moscow's shadow fleet, companies procuring Western technology for Russian military and finance networks used to circumvent sanctions. Sir Keir Starmer says they'll continue to work with allies to bring Russia's war machine to a halt. And Serena Williams will make her return to Wimbledon in the women's doubles with her sister Venus. The pair have been given a wild card into the championships. That's the latest from Radio News Hub. I'm Matthew Dudley.
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And the weather forecast might have it a bit right today, because it says warm but rather cloudy. And yes, it has got warm and it is rather cloudy. Driest in the eastern parts with the best of any brighter spells, whilst western parts probably retaining thicker cloud throughout and seeing most of any light rain and drizzle. Light winds generally throughout, maximum temperature today a whopping 21 degrees centigrade. And then it's going to stay warm overnight, but also remaining rather cloudy and damp, with spells of light rain and drizzle most frequently affecting the west, but perhaps seen more widely towards dawn. Winds will still be light. Minimum temperature overnight is only going to drop to 12 degrees centigrade. Cloudy and damp during the morning tomorrow, but probably tending to become drier into the afternoon, with a greater chance of some bright or sunny spells. It's going to be warm with light winds, maximum temperature again, 21 degrees.

0: 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It's Tuesday, it's 1 o'clock. Thanks to Chris for the previous hour, but now it is, of course, the Barndale Show, which is sponsored by the Annick Lions Club. And let's find out who is here today.
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1: 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I have music from the present day and some fine vintage performances. There will also be some fabulous soloists from both the past and the present. Well, Sunday Bandstand is the name of my show. It's just too good to miss.
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3: And now Lucy is going to tell us who the next request is for.
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3: Ah, right, okay. Hold on just a minute, because I appear to have messed up. I will sort that out. Songs of the Underground. Song of the Underground, there it is. Super cool. Here it comes.

0: And this is advance warning of a fabulous weekend that is coming up very shortly here in Alnwick. So it's not the weekend that's coming up, but it's the weekend after, and it actually starts on the Thursday. So not this Thursday, but next Thursday, the 25th of June, all the way through till Sunday. It's the What a Wonderful World Festival, which you will have hopefully been aware of, although not necessarily realised that it's rushing towards us. And of course, it is an annual festival, so you'll have heard of it last year and the year before. But this annual Festival of the Arts, Science and Nature is returning with drama, music, poetry and debates. And the festival this year features a variety of events, primarily in Alnwick, but also in surrounding areas. Katrina Porteous will lead a poetry and music event at the Rothbury Golf Club. A family wild adventure day, foraging for wild food and peanuts discovery tour, will take place in College Valley. Alnwick Library will host story sessions with classes on making homes for birds and bugs. Alistair Anderson, Catherine Ayres and the Alnwick High School Poets will host a poetry session at Hawksley Discovery Centre, and numerous, and I mean numerous, as in lots, of live events are taking place at Alnwick Playhouse. All these events and more take place from Thursday the 25th, that's Thursday of next week, to Sunday the 28th. And details are on the What a Wonderful World website. And that is all the W's, whataww.org. Or I guess just type in What a Wonderful World into your search engine and there will be the website. So make a note in the diary. Stand by to enjoy.
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0: And now it's Lucy who's going to tell us who the next request is for.
1: 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Everybody Wants to Rule the World by Tears of Fears.

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1: This is for Caleb. Wake up before you go. Bye, Wam.

0: And now it's Lucy who's going to tell us who the next request is for.
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1: Local MP David Smith has welcomed the government's announcement that it will introduce a ban on social media for under-16s. He's been campaigning for stronger action on online safety and says the move reflects concerns consistently raised by constituents. Welcoming the decision, he said the announcement's an important step forward for children in North Northumberland and across the UK. David has spent the last 18 months pushing for change, raising the issue directly with ministers and signing a joint letter to the Prime Minister calling for urgent action. Next, the parents of a police officer who died in the line of duty have paid tribute to her. They've described PC Jess Turnbull as remarkable, saying she was their greatest pride and greatest joy. She was responding to a collision in Cramlington last Monday when she was hit by a car unconnected to the original incident. Jess was taken to hospital for treatment for her injuries, but died on Wednesday surrounded by her loved ones. Her parents, Janice and Andy, released a tribute to her yesterday, revealing that Jess had followed in her father's footsteps after he too served with Northumbria Police. A local man has slammed those responsible for looking after the graveyard where his parents are buried after it was left to grow wild with nettles and thistles. James Penderleaf says the state of Renington's All Saints Churchyard shows a lack of respect for those at rest there. The County Council currently cuts the grass on behalf of the church, but areas are reportedly left to grow for biodiversity reasons. But James says it's been going on for years. He wants the place to be tidied up and respected. And Cramlington MP Emma Foody says she's delighted to have been appointed to a key government role. The Labour MP will serve as assistant whip, moving from the backbenches to the government for the first time in her parliamentary career. The appointment came as a series of ministerial appointments across the government made by Prime Minister Keir Starmer. But she says she'll continue to work hard on behalf of local people to secure change for our communities. That's the latest Rannick. I'm Richard Dow.
2: The Education Committee has welcomed the social media ban for under-16s. MP Emma Hayes, who chairs the committee, says that the tech companies cannot be trusted.
3: We heard evidence from technology firms, online safety experts and bereaved parents, which made crystal clear that companies who make money from children's engagement cannot be relied upon to mark their own homework.
2: The announcement of the ban came yesterday morning, with sites like Facebook, YouTube and Snapchat expected to be banned. The Prime Minister, Sir Keir Starmer, said the UK will play our full part in getting shipping moving through the Strait of Hormuz. It's after Donald Trump has clinched a deal with Iran. Mr. Trump said the deal would see oil flow freely again through the Strait, which is a vital shipping route around the Persian Gulf. And Johnny Marr is releasing his first album in 4 years. The former Smiths guitarist will release his fifth album at the beginning of October. He launched his solo career in 2013 with the album The Messenger. That's the latest from Radio News Hub. I'm Matthew Dudley.
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4: The weather.
6: And it's warm today, but rather cloudy. And we may have occasional light rain or drizzle. But there'll be light winds generally, and the maximum temperature today, a very warm 21 degrees centigrade. Then overnight it is going to stay warm, but also remain rather cloudy and damp, so probably quite close. And there may be some spells of light rain and drizzle, but perhaps they will be more widespread towards dawn. There will be light winds overnight and a minimum temperature of 12 degrees centigrade. Then tomorrow we expect it to be cloudy and damp during the morning, but probably tending to become drier into the afternoon, with a greater chance of some bright or sunny spells. It will be warm again tomorrow, with light winds and that maximum temperature going back up to 21 degrees centigrade. And then towards the back end of the week, it will be changeable, often on the cloudy side, with bands of rain making erratic progress across the region. Some warm sunny spells are still expected, with temperatures climbing. So, yeah, maybe it's going to be summer. And good afternoon to you. 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It's Tuesday, it's 2 o'clock. We are, of course, partway through the Barndale Show, which is sponsored by the Annick Lions Club. And straight away, it's Connor who's going to tell us who the first request of this hour is for.
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1: Simone. What the name is?

0: And now Lucy is going to tell us who the next request is
1: for. This is for Caleb Bittersweet Symphony by the Verve.

0: And now, as a special treat, we have Chrissy to tell us who the next request is for.
1: This is for Lucy, and it is Elizabeth Taylor.

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0: Now, Chrissy is going to tell us who the next request is for.
1: 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It's Across My Heart by Arthur Wonder.

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And right now it's about time where I tell you what's coming up for the rest of today. And I'm pleased to say that at 6 o'clock, the Waffler is back from his break. You are invited to Let's Waffle. That's 6 o'clock tonight. 7 o'clock, it's Paul Shucksmith, the Togston Terror and Walking Music Encyclopedia. And at 9 o'clock, you can enjoy the Country Hour with Richard Dale. And this is his 399th Country Hour, because next week it's the quadricentennial show. And yes, I looked that up with Google. And then tomorrow we kick off bright and early at 7 o'clock when you can enjoy coffee and croissants with Bart. But right now I do have time for just probably only two more requests. We'll see how it goes. But the first one here is for Stacey and it's Greatest Day by Take That.

And we are coming towards the end of the show. You have, of course, been listening to The Barndale Show, which is sponsored by the Annick Lions Club. We hope you've enjoyed the requests today, and we look forward to entertaining you next week when we will be back with a brand new set of requests. And right now, I've just got time for one more request, and it's for Sue, and it's Paloma Faith, and Make Your Own Kind of Music.

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1: Local MP David Smith has welcomed the government's announcement that it will introduce a ban on social media for under-16s. He's been campaigning for stronger action on online safety and says the move reflects concerns consistently raised by constituents. Welcoming the decision, he said the announcement's an important step forward for children in North Northumberland and across the UK. David has spent the last 18 months pushing for change, raising the issue directly with ministers and signing a joint letter to the Prime Minister calling for urgent action. Next, the parents of a police officer who died in the line of duty have paid tribute to her. They've described PC Jess Turnbull as remarkable, saying she was their greatest pride and greatest joy. She was responding to a collision in Cramlington last Monday when she was hit by a car unconnected to the original incident. Jess was taken to hospital for treatment for her injuries, but died on Wednesday surrounded by her loved ones. Her parents, Janice and Andy, released a tribute to her yesterday, revealing that Jess had followed in her father's footsteps after he too served with Northumbria Police. A local man has slammed those responsible for looking after the graveyard where his parents are buried after it was left to grow wild with nettles and thistles. James Penderleaf says the state of Rennington's All Saints Churchyard shows a lack of respect for those at rest there. The County Council currently cuts the grass on behalf of the church, but areas are reportedly left to grow for biodiversity reasons. But James says it's been going on for years and he wants the place to be tidied up and respected. And Cramlington MP Emma Foodie says she's delighted to have been appointed to a key government role. The Labour MP will serve as assistant whip, moving from the backbenches to the government for the first time in her parliamentary career. The appointment came as a series of ministerial appointments across the government made by Prime Minister Keir Starmer. But she says she'll continue to work hard on behalf of local people to secure change for our communities. That's the latest Rannick. I'm Richard Dow.
2: Don't know who's talking to him. You know, it could be anybody. And I drive, and also there's been incidents of bullying online, and no child should go through all that.
3: I've got a little girl who's 3, and then my little boy's 15 months old, and the idea of things getting worse, and then when they grow up, what's social media going to look like?
4: We've been asking the public for their thoughts on the new ban on social media for under-16s. Since the announcement yesterday morning, there have been some mixed opinions on the ban. Sir Keir Starmer has insisted he and Donald Trump get on very well as he came face-to-face with the US president at the G7. It comes as leaders held talks about Ukraine and the Middle East. Mr. Trump says he has come to an Iran peace deal and it's expected to be signed on Friday. And England have suffered an injury blow the day before their opening World Cup match. Newcastle's Tino Livramento is expected to fly home with Chelsea's Trevor Chalobah in consideration to take his place. That's the latest here from Radio News Hub. I'm Matthew Dudley.
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1: Local MP David Smith has welcomed the government's announcement that it will introduce a ban on social media for under-16s. He's been campaigning for stronger action on online safety and says the move reflects concerns consistently raised by constituents. Welcoming the decision, he said the announcement's an important step forward for children in North Northumberland and across the UK. David has spent the last 18 months pushing for change, raising the issue directly with ministers and signing a joint letter to the Prime Minister calling for urgent action. Next, the parents of a police officer who died in the line of duty have paid tribute to her. They've described PC Jess Turnbull as remarkable, saying she was their greatest pride and greatest joy. She was responding to a collision in Cramlington last Monday when she was hit by a car unconnected to the original incident. Jess was taken to hospital for treatment for her injuries, but died on Wednesday surrounded by her loved ones. Her parents, Janice and Andy, released a tribute to her yesterday, revealing that Jess had followed in her father's footsteps after he too served with Northumbria Police. A local man has slammed those responsible for looking after the graveyard where his parents are buried after it was left to grow wild with nettles and thistles. James Penderleaf says the state of Renington's All Saints Churchyard shows a lack of respect for those at rest there. The County Council currently cuts the grass on behalf of the church, but areas are reportedly left to grow for biodiversity reasons. But James says it's been going on for years. He wants the place to be tidied up and respected. And Cramlington MP Emma Foody says she's delighted to have been appointed to a key government role. The Labour MP will serve as assistant whip, moving from the backbenches to the government for the first time in her parliamentary career. The appointment came as a series of ministerial appointments across the government made by Prime Minister Keir Starmer. But she says she'll continue to work hard on behalf of local people to secure change for our communities. That's the latest Rannick. I'm Richard Dow.
2: President Trump says the peace deal with Iran confirms they will never have a nuclear weapon. At the G7 summit in France, he's given more details about the framework of the deal, which is due to be signed in Switzerland on Friday.
3: They will not develop, purchase, buy, or any other thing. They're not going to acquire a nuclear weapon. If they do, all hell will rain down on them.
2: Meanwhile, Sir Keir Starmer insists the UK will play a part in reopening the Strait of Hormuz. The PM says he and the French President Emmanuel Macron are overseeing a group of countries who will work to get shipping moving again. The government's objecting to a proposed rescue deal for Thames Water. Ministers are concerned over a £10 billion rescue package. MPs on the Education Committee have welcomed the social media ban for under-16s. TikTok, Snapchat, Instagram and X will be banned from next spring, and it'll be Venus and Serena in the Wimbledon arena once again. The sisters have been given the wild card to play doubles. That's the latest from Radio News Hub. I'm David Hall.
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With a recipe, of course, and interesting facts and loads of music for many different acts. 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I will play them gladly. I wish to make that clear. So come now, join me in my brand new slot to hear for sure what a lot I got. Until then, to my listeners all, I say TTFN in the hope to play for you again and again and again. So please tune in to 107.3 FM, because now you know where and now you know when. 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

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And now we turn to something with a bit more of a local flavour. 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
2: 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Think you've got an ear? 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

0: This ad is just to let you know there's been a change to my morning show. It's now on Friday mornings until 1 with the same great music and the same great fun. With a recipe, of course, and interesting facts and loads of music for many different acts. Request you can, any track you really want to hear. I will play them gladly, I wish to make that clear. So come now, join me in my brand new slot to hear for sure what a lot I got. Until then, to my listeners all, I say TTFN in the hope to play for you again and again and again. So please tune in to 107.3 FM, because now you know where and now you know when. So no excuses, just turn that tuning dial to make this old geezer's broaden his broad smile. Ta-ra.
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1: Local MP David Smith has welcomed the government's announcement that it will introduce a ban on social media for under-16s. He's been campaigning for stronger action on online safety and says the move reflects concerns consistently raised by constituents. Welcoming the decision, he said the announcement's an important step forward for children in North Northumberland and across the UK. David has spent the last 18 months pushing for change, raising the issue directly with ministers and signing a joint letter to the Prime Minister calling for urgent action. Next, the parents of a police officer who died in the line of duty have paid tribute to her. They've described PC Jess Turnbull as remarkable, saying she was their greatest pride and greatest joy. She was responding to a collision in Cramlington last Monday when she was hit by a car unconnected to the original incident. Jess was taken to hospital for treatment for her injuries, but died on Wednesday surrounded by her loved ones. Her parents, Janice and Andy, released a tribute to her yesterday, revealing that Jess had followed in her father's footsteps after he too served with Northumbria Police. A local man has slammed those responsible for looking after the graveyard where his parents are buried after it was left to grow wild with nettles and thistles. James Penderleaf says the state of Renington's All Saints Churchyard shows a lack of respect for those at rest there. The County Council currently cuts the grass on behalf of the church, but areas are reportedly left to grow for biodiversity reasons. But James says it's been going on for years. He wants the place to be tidied up and respected. And Cramlington MP Emma Foodie says she's delighted to have been appointed to a key government role. The Labour MP will serve as assistant whip, moving from the backbenches to the government for the first time in her parliamentary career. The appointment came as a series of ministerial appointments across the government made by Prime Minister Keir Starmer. But she says she'll continue to work hard on behalf of local people to secure change for our communities. That's the latest Rannick. I'm Richard Dow.
2: The UK is to help reopen the Strait of Hormuz. Sir Keir Starmer has welcomed the peace deal agreed between the United States and Iran.
3: We welcome the deal that President Trump has been able to get in this situation and congratulate him and the mediators on the work that they have done, because this is a really important breakthrough. At the G7 here, we've been discussing the details of that deal and how we get the Strait of Hormuz open as quickly as possible.
2: Back home, and former Health Secretary Wes Streeting has urged the PM to set out a timetable if Andy Burnham wins Thursday's by-election in Makerfield. It's widely expected a win for the Manchester mayor will trigger a leadership challenge. England fullback Tino Livramento has been ruled out of the World Cup. He's been replaced by Trevor Chalobah. And Prince George is to study at Eton from September. Kensington Palace has confirmed he will follow in the footsteps of his father William and his uncle Harry. That's the latest from Radio News Hub. I'm David Hall.
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0: of a different start to the show than usual. That was a band called the Peatbox Fairies. Yes, you've just heard a live recording from a band called the Diesel Cowboys. This is a band called Tom Petty. Very smooth, very professional sound of Sydney Youngblood. So from Mick Miller to Frankie Miller, and this is a track called Darling. Well, this is a track John Otway did on his own, single artist. And this is a track called Bunsen Burner. And this is called Garundula. From Paul, bye-bye now, take care of yourselves, and hopefully we'll see you tonight along at the Tolkien Terrace. Bye-bye now.
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1: Local MP David Smith has welcomed the government's announcement that it will introduce a ban on social media for under-16s. He's been campaigning for stronger action on online safety and says the move reflects concerns consistently raised by constituents. Welcoming the decision, he said the announcement's an important step forward for children in North Northumberland and across the UK. David has spent the last 18 months pushing for change, raising the issue directly with ministers and signing a joint letter to the Prime Minister calling for urgent action. Next, the parents of a police officer who died in the line of duty have paid tribute to her. They've described PC Jess Turnbull as remarkable, saying she was their greatest pride and greatest joy. She was responding to a collision in Cramlington last Monday when she was hit by a car unconnected to the original incident. Jess was taken to hospital for treatment for her injuries, but died on Wednesday surrounded by her loved ones. Her parents, Janice and Andy, released a tribute to her yesterday, revealing that Jess had followed in her father's footsteps after he too served with Northumbria Police. A local man has slammed those responsible for looking after the graveyard where his parents are buried after it was left to grow wild with nettles and thistles. James Penderleaf says the state of Renington's All Saints Churchyard shows a lack of respect for those at rest there. The County Council currently cuts the grass on behalf of the church, but areas are reportedly left to grow for biodiversity reasons. But James says it's been going on for years. He wants the place to be tidied up and respected. And Cramlington MP Emma Foody says she's delighted to have been appointed to a key government role. The Labour MP will serve as assistant whip, moving from the backbenches to the government for the first time in her parliamentary career. The appointment came as a series of ministerial appointments across the government made by Prime Minister Keir Starmer. But she says she'll continue to work hard on behalf of local people to secure change for our communities. That's the latest Rannick. I'm Richard Dow.
2: The MOD is investigating after shots were fired by sailors on board a Russian warship at a yacht in the English Channel. The incident happened this morning between the Isle of Wight and Normandy and involved the Russian frigate Admiral Grigorevich. The news comes as former Defence Secretary John Healey gave his resignation statement to the House of Commons, saying threats from Russia were stronger than ever.
3: There could be an attack by Russia on NATO as soon as 2030. Security must run through the government like letters through a stick of rock.
2: Healey and the Armed Forces Minister Al Khan stepped down last week over disagreements about defence spending. President Trump says the peace deal with Iran confirms they will never have a nuclear weapon. A deal is due to be signed on Friday. And it'll be Venus and Serena in the Wimbledon arena once again. The record-breaking tennis sisters have been given a wild card to play doubles at this year's tournament. That's the latest from Radio News Hub. I'm David Hall.
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8: This evening it will be staying warm but also remaining rather cloudy and damp, with spells of light rain and drizzle most frequently affecting those in the west, but perhaps seen more widely towards dawn. Light winds, a minimum temperature of 12 degrees C. And looking into tomorrow, it will be cloudy and damp during the morning but probably tending to become drier into that afternoon, with a greater chance of some bright or sunny spells. Warm with light winds, maximum temperature a lovely 21 degrees C.

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What pesky little things they are. It is now 6:08. I'm Archie Braid. Welcome to Waffle. Alas, we've had a perturbed couple of weeks here on Waffle. And I can't lie to you, how much longer will this show last? Who really knows? Who really knows? But we're here for now, and that's what matters. I've, of course, been very busy. Lots of valid reasons for not being on air with you all, but I'm glad to be back. I tell you what I haven't been doing, though. I have absolutely not, as much as you may have heard all the rumors saying that I have absolutely not been driving any American cars. Oh, it's good to be segueing again, isn't it? Here's New Norcom. This is America.

Here on Waffle, that's American Cars off The Great Divide. We've had a song from that album 3 weeks in a row now. My goodness, I apologize if you're overwhelmed. However, you have had a 2 week gap thrown in there, so I'm sure you'll just about manage, because there are some great tracks on that album. I'm not sure if it's album of the year. It is quite long, but it is certainly one of the albums that came out this year. This song, on the other hand, is far, far older. However, it is, I suppose, in a way, about this year.

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1: Yes, I know. 1 o'clock. 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They're very comfortable. Can't you do that?
2: You're a man. 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
2: After that, you can move everything back if you like.
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The Mountain Goats, that was this year from the 2005 album The Sunset Tree. And this is our favourite boy, it's Frank Turner, Show People from Undefeated.

0: episodes, but Otway's still on tour. Hats off to the show people.
1: Oh, how I respect that tune from Frank Turner. Show people. Oh, yes, the arts, let it thrive, let it do, let one do the arts. I've had a particular hunger within me for the arts recently, a hunger after so many months of slogging down with schoolwork and revising and all that. The first inside of me to do something creative, it is so present. I'm so hungry like the wolf.

Duran, Hungry Like the Wolf. Yes, I said that the creativity, it is pulsing within me, but it's good. A lot of creative things. I have time to do my creative things. I'm here on the radio, and that's a little bit creative, I suppose, linking all the music. I'm seeing plenty of theatre, plenty of music over summer, and well, of course, creative things in the local area. We've got the Alnmouth Arts Festival this weekend, which you should absolutely go to, and specifically go to my mum's stall, because it's going to be sensational, and you should buy. It's going to be absolutely thrilling. But you'll get all sorts of art at the Alnmouth Arts Festival. I always like the clay pots and the things like that. And you might even get some plasticine, who knows?

James Marriott, that's Plasticine there. Plasticine, what a lovely moldable material. It's absolutely lovely. That's from Don't Tell the Dog. And this is New Bleachers, Upstairs at ELS, the final track from their new album. A new sensational album. Everyone for 10 minutes, give this one a listen and enjoy it, people. Enjoy it.

I gotta say, folks, I'm completely obsessed with Bleachers at the moment. That new album is sensational, and their music, all the discography, it's a beautiful thing. The music is just so euphoric, and I think that last

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However, it's a freshwater river, so there's no salt in the Lee. So you might imagine you're going to get a silly song here, but you're absolutely not. This is an unreal tune. Appreciate it like you appreciated the Bleachers song. This is my favourite monster or song of the week from Clifford's. It's on the way, I promise.

Clifford's, that song, My Favourite Monster, is off the 4-track EP Salt of the Lea, and I implore you to give that whole thing a listen. It is absolutely sensational, and just 4 little tracks, so I'm sure you can manage it. However, I'm now going to bombard you with some new music, because I've got some new tracks on the system. So first up, Overpass just dropped their debut album, Everything Always, Everybody Always, hold on, Elsewhere Always, that's the one. That's the one, and I think I can manage the title of the song this time. This is their final single that they released very briefly before putting out the album, and it is sensational. I think it's so good you might even fall in love with it.

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6: Big, big, big dog. That's the last dinner party. Most recent single kind of randomly dropped that song after they've been playing it live for years and years. And oh my word, it is a powerhouse, an absolute powerhouse of a song. We're going to continue the trend with new music, though, because new music recently, it's just been brilliant. All the new stuff has been so brilliant. We've had so many brilliant new things. The new Olivia Rodrigo album just came out. A bunch of brilliant stuff happening with music. It's really giving me really giving me some high hopes. Really giving me some high hopes. I mean, so many high hopes. Probably about even 3,000 high hopes.

role model. That's High Hopes 3000, brand new single. I think something's brewing up. We've got a new album soon. It's going to be sensational. This is Oscar Blue, Bo.

beautiful track there from Astro Blue. That's Bones from his April 2026 album, Birds in Winter. He's a very, very small artist from Ireland, and I adore his stuff. My dear mum does as well, and he's sensational lyricsmith. So if you want a little cry, maybe I'd give that most recent album a listen. However, folks, we have reached the end of today's episode of Waffle. Thank you very much for tuning back in. If you have, especially after that little break that we had there, I will be back with you next week and the week after that and the week after that. We're back, don't worry about it. I'm not gonna leave you again. This isn't a toxic dynamic, I promise. Thank you so much for listening. I hope you've enjoyed the music today. I've enjoyed the music today, so if you haven't enjoyed it, to be honest, I don't really care. This is a purely selfish endeavor, I also promise that. Again, not toxic in any way. Thank you for listening. Thank you for joining us again. I will be back next week. Here, closing us out, we have Harry Styles with the final track from his most recent album, Carla's Song. I will see you lot later. Bye-bye.

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1: A rather different start to the show than usual. That was a band called the Peatbox Fairies. Yes, you've just heard a live recording from a band called the Diesel Cowboys. And this is a band called Tom Petty. Very smooth, very professional sound of Sydney Youngblood. So from Mick Miller to Frankie Miller. And this is a track called Darling. Well, this is a track John Otway did on his own, single artist. And this is a track called Bunsen Burner. And this is called Garundula. From Paul, bye-bye now, take care of yourselves, and hopefully we'll see you tonight along at the Togston Terrace. Bye-bye now.
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Good evening. Paul Shucksmith here at Lionheart Radio, 107.3 on the FM band. And nobody's ever said that to me, actually. Paul, you're too nice to talk to. And I could probably understand why. Anyhow, it's nice of you to tune in. 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Or of course email us here at Lionheart Radio, and then click on to contact us and choose the presenter on air, and we will hope we can hit the perfect beat for you tonight. Means, of course, it's Bronski Beat.

hitting the perfect beat, of course, with Bronski Beat. And our first bit of correspondence of the evening is coming tonight straight away. Thank you for that, Dave, up there at Shipley. Says, good evening, Paul and Carol. Please play some Quo Thank You. I was at Eglingham Village Hall meeting last Tuesday night. Oh, are you at liberty to tell us what was said at the meeting, Dave? Or was it one of these ones which was behind closed doors and nobody gets to find out about until something's happened? I hope there's something juicy to report. So if you can tell us just briefly what was going on. Anyhow, from Bronski Beat, we move on to Billy Joel. Oh, yes. Doesn't matter what sort of music we play here, it's still rock and roll to me.

0: to me.
1: Oh, magnificent. Billy Joel and Still Rock and Roll to Me. Yeah. Tuesday evening. Already 2 days into the working week. Just three to go till the weekend. Or perhaps you work flexi time. You might get Friday, Saturday, Sunday off. So if you do, well done to you. So, what have you been doing? Dave's been up at the meeting up at Eglinton, and he says it was all good, apparently, at the meeting. No falling out. Carol was hoping that you were going to give us some information about the next village hall, sale with all the foodstuffs and the scones and the coffees and all that, and hoping Brenda's made some more delicious ware for us to buy. We don't know when it's on. Hopefully it'll be soon. So that's what we're looking for, Dave, anyhow. So we're going to play a track for Dave. It's called Dirty Water, and that might be a little clue what I'm going to talk about next.

Status Quo and Dirty Water. And of course, the Dirty Water I'm referring to, of course, comes from Thames Water. Apparently, they perhaps are going to be the first water company to be re-nationalised. That will depend on the government bailout, of course, and then we'll see what happens then. I think we've got a pretty good one up here, Northumbrian Water. I must admit, they're not too bad. Our water bills are very, very reasonable, I must admit. We are on a water meter, and I think it's great. I mean, I must admit, if you're on a water meter and you've got four or five kids and you have showers and baths every night, it may not be as good for you. But that's just the situation everybody's in. So if you've got a big family, you don't need a water meter. If you haven't got a big family, stick to the water meter. It could save you a lot of money. So there we go. As I said, Thames Water could be first to be re-nationalised. Who would be after that? Because there are a lot of people, very worried people there in the offices. Will they be sacked for not being very good? Or will they just be supervised a bit better? Well, it remains to be seen. So, there we go. I'm going to be talking to you about a little bit of water again after probably this song. Now, this is for Dave because and Brenda, of course, because they've been to the meeting. So, this is simply called The Meeting Place. And this is XTC with, of course, Mr. Andy Partridge.

really good, very clever band. Of course, Andy Partridge was the main songwriter, and that was The Meeting Place. Right, talking about really clever guys and very intelligent. We have our, believe it or not, we have our very, very own professor on Lionheart Radio. Oh, yeah. Proper professor. He's called the Professor Rick Galusha. Good evening, Rick. All the way from the United States of America, Omaha in Nebraska. And Rick presents a show on a Friday afternoon into the evening. So if you get the chance to listen to it, please do. Well, Rick's been on, sent out a little email across to us here tonight, and it says, "Hey, Paul and Carol, there's a slim chance I might be in your neck of the woods in mid-November. You know, I just love it up there. You really got a slice of paradise up there. I get to hang out with you for about an hour before my next meeting." So Rick's heading away for another meeting with a time difference. And obviously, big time difference going on in the World Cup at the moment. And that's what Rick comes on to say. He says, "Say, you're a soccer guy. So if I have this right, in Group H, both games ended up in draws. Iran and New Zealand and Spain and Cape Verde. And I love this bit. We would say, who would have thought it? But not the good old Americans. This comes up as, who'd have thunk it?" Yeah, who'd have thunk it? It says, "Bizarre. At least we won. Rather decisively, if I say so myself." Oh, yeah. It says, "We say USA versus Germany, and our first line held its own against theirs. I don't expect to win it, but for once..." Well, he says, "since 1930. yes, we know America beat England back in the day. Never let us forget it, do they? They never let us forget it." So anyhow, it says, "We have a pretty good, solid team." He says, "How about those English boys in KC? So, I don't know. Some of the lads seem to think England can bring it home, but I've got me doubts. Start slowly, build up solid, and then you end up winning the trophy. So I think there's a few better teams in the World Cup. I'd love to see England do it. I really would. But I've got to be realistic, and I don't think they will. So there we go. But good luck to the Americans. And I was chuffed to bits for Cape Verde to hold Spain to a goalless draw. That was absolutely tremendous. Because Cape Verde is not a very big island at all. And I know a lot of the players probably got through there from like grandparents' rights and all this sort of stuff. But hey, they've done the business and they did it very well. So well done to them. So what I'm going to do is, oh, and I've got to mention Scotland, of course. Don't let it be said that we're nationalistic here. We love England, but we also like the other teams as well to do well. Scotland, of course, did very well indeed. So here we go. These are called the Parquet Courts, and this is simply called Total Football.

0: Club.
1: Oh, yeah. Johnny Beattie being football crazy. Yeah, it's gone crazy, all right. Oh, and that's just starting. Well, for the last about 6 days or so, from last Wednesday morning until Monday afternoon, I've been working at the Great North Swim in the Lake District at Ambleside, to be exact, at Windermere, Surly, next door to Lake Windermere. And it was absolutely marvellous. Over 6,000 swimmers partook over the 3 days, Friday, Saturday and Sunday. Weather wasn't exceptional, but we had a really beautiful day on the Sunday. Otherwise, it was a little bit cool, but we got some sunshine the previous days, and of course a little bit of rain. It wouldn't be the Lake District if we didn't. But as I said, thanks to all the organisers, all the participants, and of course all the staff that made it all worthwhile. Over 6,000 swimmers, and it's a marvellous spectacle. I do recommend it if you get the chance to go. Please do. It's at called Brockhole on Windermere. And if you want to find out about it, just go online to the Great Run Company and put in the Great North Swim, and you'll get all the details for it. And if you fancy participating, please do. The more the merrier. And it is an event which everyone should do once in their life. And I'm not mean just swimming. You don't have to swim it, although it goes from 250 metres right away out there into a couple of miles. So basically, you've got a choice what you can do. You can do the little 250 metres, or you can do 6 laps of the circuit. That's not 6 laps of Lake Windermere. That's just 6 laps of the circuit. So there we go. Make it easier for you. So I think I better have a related song, shouldn't I? This is from a band called Swim School. Yes, indeed. And basically, there's a fellow called Neil Bowers who was one of the managers there. Now, Neil had a swim school and he still does swimming instructions. So I think we'll play this specially for Neil Bowers. This is called Heaven.

And that is Nick Jones and the Swimming Song. And really, really great weekend. Absolutely marvellous. So glad I worked it this year again and look forward to it again next year. Now, you've heard of the generation gap, haven't you? Yes, everybody's aware of the generation gap when they say older people and younger people and never the twain shall meet. Well, I actually came across the generation gap this weekend. There was a couple of women came, or a woman and a younger lady, and I met them last year. They were working for Arla, the milk company, and they were back again this year, but working for another company, the Coventry Building Society, who sponsored the Great North Swim. And I was talking to the younger lady, and we got on about ages, and then about how you look after yourself and how your life's going to go. And we got on about people being young, people being old. And we were having a bit of a laugh. And I says, I'm fairly lucky because basically I'm going to be like Cliff Richard. And she said, what do you mean you're going to be like Cliff Richard? I said, well, I'm going to live forever, but I'm just going to get myself a really scraggy old neck. And I thought that was quite funny until she said, who's Cliff Richard? And my heart sank. I thought everybody knew Cliff Richard, but no, we've got a younger generation who haven't got a clue who Cliff Richard is. And you know, when something makes you feel old, well, that was that moment for me. So here we are. If you're listening in, this is Cliff Richard. And back in the day, he was wired for sound.

Cliff Richard, of course, and Wired for Sound. And a great text has just come in and says, I'm Wired for Sound, Paul. Dear Cliff, at his last concert, a man was actually arrested for trying to scale the wall. The police apprehended him and made him go back inside and listen to the rest. Oh, I like that one. And he says, the show is going swimmingly well so far. I guess I know who this fella is. Is that the Prince of Puns out there? Buzza says, when I was talking to this young lady and she didn't know who Cliff Richard was, oh, my heart just sank. My heart just sank, and I just thought, well, you've reached that stage, Paul. The generation gap has finally hit you. You just feel like an old man, don't you?

Neil Young, of course, and Old Man. And speaking of Old Man, what is your opinion? What's your opinion about your behaviour when you're growing old, whether you're a man or woman, whatever? Do you think you should accept the fact that you're growing old and supposedly act accordingly? But do we really need to, like, dress like our mothers and fathers? Or should we try to keep trendy, try to keep a sort of a bit of a fashion look about it? Should we still go dancing and disco? Should we still go to concerts? I think you should. I think you should just grow old disgracefully. There you are. You didn't expect that, did you? You thought I was going to say I should be like your mother and father. No, not at all. I think you should grow old disgracefully. You should be embarrassing your kids. Because sometimes they embarrass it. So embarrass your kids and perhaps your grandkids, and behave in the way you want to behave. You go to concerts, you do what you want to do. Now, that is just my opinion, of course. Do you think I am right or not? Am I right? Let's have your opinion.

wonderful Erasure and Am I Right? So there we go. I don't know about you, but in your 20s, yeah, it's brilliant. It really is. But you really don't know much about life in your 20s, really. You think you do. I thought I did. Realised I didn't really know much at all in the 20s. And it takes a few years to, acquire a little bit of knowledge. I haven't acquired much since the 20s, but I have acquired a little bit. My mind's still in the 20s. It's just a shame my knees and my legs aren't in my shoulders and my elbows and other parts of me as well. But anyhow, love you, Rachel. So here we go. And this, here we go. Scammer alert. This isn't true, Mike. This isn't real. This is a joke. It says, scammer alert. Scammer alert. Please do not open any email suggesting you've won two tickets to the forthcoming Cliff Richard concert. Because if you do, you actually get two tickets to the next concert after that. So there we go. But goes on to say, Cliff and the 12th of Never, please. So there we go. The Prince of Buns still likes a bit of Cliff and the 12th of Never. And he thanks you for Erasure. So there we go. But before I go into that, I'm going to go back to my little swimming theme. And as I said, we were at the lakeside at Lake Windermere. Absolutely beautiful. Brockhole on Windermere, the resort. And Sunday just was a lovely day. Yesterday, when we were busy de-rigging the down by the waterfront, it was as calm as anything. Totally flat the water, no waves, no nothing, and it was just a marvelous sight. People were coming down, taking videos of it, taking photographs, just to see what it was like. Marvelous. So get the chance, if you go to Brockhole on Windermere, the Great North Swim. I thoroughly recommend it, and get down to the waterfront.

and of course Simple Minds and the waterfront. Jim Kerr expertly been leading the band for years, absolutely for years. Of course, they've had a lot of minor changes in the band where people left, people come in, but they've still got the good old standards there, and that's what I like about bands who are still playing many, many decades later. Great stuff. Simple Minds, of course, hail from Scotland. They're doing very well in the World Cup. They've won a game, so that could see them through to the next stage. And hey, you never know, they might declare a national holiday, and I think they should. They've never gotten very far in the World Cup of late, and it's nice to see them, because a lot of people talk about the bitter rivalry between Scotland and England. Yes, there is a lot of bitter rivalry, but hey, you've got to hope your home nations do well, don't you? You've got to wait. Obviously, I'm English, but I belong to the United Kingdom, and I think I'm one of the few that actually want other teams to do very, very well indeed. So there we are. What do you think? Would you be pleased if Scotland did better than England? Or would you be over the moon if England did better than Scotland? So there we go. But anyhow, I don't want you to start getting into rivalries about this. Good-natured humour, yes, but not rivalries. So I just ask you, calm yourselves down about the football, and in the name of the Father, do the right thing.

Black Grape at 2 minutes past 8 o'clock in the name of the Father. I do like a black grape myself. Actually, grapes, not made into wine. I just generally like black grapes. So there we go. Little fact I thought you should know about. So, as I said, we mentioned the World Cup, and I've been working with a gentleman. I shall only name him as Keith. Now, Keith actually went to bed at about 9 o'clock the other evening so that he could set the alarm to get up for 2 o'clock to watch Scotland play. Yeah, he had just finished work at about 7. So he had a bite to eat, went to bed, set the alarm, got up at 2 o'clock, watched the match through till about 4 in the morning, went back to bed and got up at about 6 o'clock to go to work. Now that is what I call absolute dedication to the cause. You know, because who would do that? Who would do that? I certainly wouldn't. I definitely certainly wouldn't. But Keith did, and I applaud him for doing it. You know, because it's a thing where, you need to get your rest before to go to work. And I must admit, the next day, when we got in on the evening time, Keith was a little bit tired. Just a little bit tired. But never mind, he did well.

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I do like that. It's always nice to drag in a real, what I call, left-wing song sometimes, isn't it? It's out there in the left field, and it doesn't get played much on stations, but when it gets requested like that, why not? Why not? It just brings a little bit of sanity to the show, doesn't it? Because otherwise, what do? You just go on, you go home, perhaps you suffer from a bit of insomnia, perhaps you can't get no sleep, and just chill things out, calm things down.

I find in sight fundamental movement. So when it's black, this insomniac, take an original tack, keep the beast in my nature under ceaseless attack. 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I can't get no sleep, sleep.

Maxi Jazz and Faithless Insomnia, and I Can't Get No Sleep. So we're playing this next one for Dave up there in Shipley. He's requested My Sweet Lord from George Harrison, former Beatle, of course. And regular listeners know that Dave is a regular contributor to the show, and we always appreciate contributions. And so if you often wonder when I say Dave from Shipley, if you wonder where Shipley is a lovely little hamlet, really, really small little hamlet, just a few miles outside of Alnwick. And Carol and myself have been up there a few times to see Dave and Brenda, and it really is a wonderful, wonderful place to live, I can tell you. Beautiful. But anyhow, here's George Harrison, My Sweet Lord.

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3: 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This month, on Sunday the 24th, the gravel-based garden at Kirky Cottage is open. Then on Sunday the 31st, Hedgeley Hall is open. The hall boasts fine rhododendrons and woodland walks. Enjoy a delightful day out and support the hospice by visiting these beautiful gardens. We'll be right back.

I think that's my favourite Tucker song. That is Gabriel. Love the Tuckers, love the song. And before that, obviously, we were talking about the hospice situation, North and Northumberland, and what a good cause to give. You don't have to give any money now. They're not begging for money now. But if you're thinking about making your will, please think about contributing something to the North Northumberland hospice care. They do a marvellous job, and it's not just senior citizens that have to go into hospices, as we all know. Middle-aged people have to go in, younger people have to go in, and children have to go in, and they have got to be looked after, and they are looked after very, very well. So please, if you can, contribute something when you're making your will out. So thank you for that. And we follow that with a beautiful song from another local northeast band called We Steal Flyers, and this is one of my favorite songs from them as well. This is called I Hurt.

Belinda Carlisle, absolutely marvellous live act to see. If you ever get the chance, please do. I thoroughly recommend it. Well, this next particular song, when I first heard it, I got the title completely wrong. So much so that when I mentioned the fact, everybody now calls it the name that I thought it was. Nobody associates this now with the actual title of the song. It's by Chappelle Roan, and the song is called Pink Pony Club, right? Pink Pony Club. But because it was through an outdoor speaker system when I first heard it, I thought they were singing about a pit pony club. So I'm saying, why do they want to sing about little horses that go down collieries and mines for to pull tubs of coal up to the surface? And somebody mentioned, no, Paul, no, it's Pink Pony Club. But now everybody says, I wish you hadn't said that any now, Paul. He says, it's like a little earworm. Every time I hear that song, I'm singing Pit Pony Club. So here we are. This is the Pink Pony Club, a.k.a. Pit Pony Club, by Chappelle Roan.

There we are. 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Well, if you're heading down to the Pink Pony Club, how are you going to get there? Yeah? How are you going to get there? I think there's only one way. You've got to get yourself a beautiful, beautiful car and make a big, big statement entrance. And what better car than to do it in one of these?

Cole, of course, and the Pink Cadillac to take her down to the Pink Pony Club. But what would you wear? What would you wear? Well, the ladies, of course, would probably wear pink pedal pushers, and the men would wear a white sports coat and a pink carnation. Yeah, a couple of songs in there, isn't there? Right, welcome to the Paul Shucksmith Show. Here we are at Lionheart Radio. We are on all sorts of platforms now, of course. Oh, yes, we are. You better believe it. We are on DAB. We are on internet radio. And, of course, we are on smart speakers. So just say play Lionheart Radio. And guess what? We'll be on. So, but this is the 7 till 9 show, Paul Shucksmith. We do all sorts of stuff on here, mainly pretty badly, but we do our best. So, if it's not good, let's hope it's not bad. So welcome to the jungle.

Guns N' Roses, of course, and Welcome to the Jungle. Great rock track that definitely goes along with all the best ones high up there. Now, at 9 o'clock tonight, of course, Richard Dale doing his Country Hour through from 9 till 10. Always a cracking show. Stay tuned, as always, and you will hear the best of country music. And just to get you in the mood, here's a little sampler of what I like to hear. And I know Richard plays this fella on quite a few occasions. So I'll play you a little bit of Chris Stapleton tonight, and this is Tennessee Whiskey.

Chris Stapleton, of course, and his Tennessee whiskey. And I don't know if Simon Richardson's had any Tennessee whiskey or any brandy today, but it is his birthday. So happy birthday to you, Simon. I hope it's been a good one. And what have you done today? We don't know, but perhaps you could fancy hopping on a rock and roll train. With AC.

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1: In about 4 minutes' time, Richard Dale Country Hour is about to open. But for the Paul Shucksmith Show, until next Tuesday, from 7 o'clock till 9, we're saying it's closing time. Bye-bye.

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My thanks to Paul and the lovely Carol for the last couple of hours. Another evening of brilliant music. And of course, good to see Archie back before that, having finished his exams. And we wish him well for the summer and his studies at university next year. Time for a bit of a change of mood though now as we go into the Country Hour, episode 399. Yes, the 400th is just a week away. That one will be live in the studio and I'm looking forward to it very much indeed. Who'd have thought we'd have made it to number 400? Number 40 felt enough at the time. Anyway, looking forward to that very much indeed. But plenty to do tonight between now and 10 o'clock. In the programme tonight, from the UK, we've got Beth Keeping. From the Oldies Box, we've got music from Patsy Cline and Crystal Gale. Also going to hear from Riley Green, Old Dominion, Billy Ray Cyrus, Pam Tillis, Tanya Tucker, Chase Rice, Parker McCollum, Steve Earle, and also from Midland. Getting us underway tonight, it was Trisha Yearwood, taking us back to 1993, a track from her wonderful album, The Song Remembers When, written by Kimmy Rhodes, Hard Promises to Keep. Next up, one of my favourite sing-along country songs. It may be in the 400th episode next week, you never know. True Believers, the album 2012, Darius Rucker, the singer, the second of four singles from the album, got to number one in the US and Canadian country charts. Yes, you guessed it, it's Wagon Wheel.

Josh Riley Green and I Wish Grandpa's Never Died, third of three singles from his debut album, 2018 it came out, different round here, got to number 11 in the Canadian country charts, number 12 in the US. Now, if you'd like to get hold of us this evening, the programme has been pre-recorded, so don't try phoning in because there's nobody here to take your call. 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The text number, once again, 07961 771073. Next up this evening, Old Dominion, taking us back 5 years to 2021, the album Time, Tequila and Therapy. This one got to number one in the Canadian country charts, number eight in the US. I was on a boat.

musical release recently into country music, Billy Ray Cyrus, 1992, debut single from the debut album, the album Some Gave All, the single, of course, Achy Breaky Heart, the one we all had to learn to line dance to, got to number one in the US and Canadian country charts, number three in the UK, and by the way, I never did get my head around the line dancing. Next up, a little bit of British country music for you, Beth Keeping. The album came out in 2022, a track from it called April. Absolutely love it. I did check whether she's got any live performances coming up, and guess what? The only one on the screen came up for tonight, and it's in London. Just a little bit far to go to. But let me just tell you about one live event that is happening in Alnwick this weekend, though. Friday and Saturday evening, 7:30 at the Alnwick Playhouse. And it's going to be Made in Tennessee. And you'll be given a taste of Nashville with Soul Street's Productions sellout show, a night of country music, with a band made up of some of the UK's finest country musicians. Made in Tennessee will take you through the decades of the nation's fastest growing music genre, from country's origin in the southern states of America to modern day country heard around the world. Classics from the likes of Johnny, June, Dolly, Hank, legends like Garth Brooks and Carrie Underwood, and modern country superstars like Casey Musgraves and Chris Stapleton. So book your tickets now to experience the best show east of Tennessee. As I say, it's on Friday. That's selling extremely well indeed. And also on Saturday, which has picked up in the last few days. So get your orders in quickly. 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Now, here is Beth Keeping.

country music group consisting of Stevie Woodward, lead vocals, guitar, piano, harmonica and auto harp, Jennifer Wayne, guitar and vocals, and Natalie Stovall, who does guitar, fiddle, banjo, mandolin and some more vocals as well. Originally founded in 2015 and it's doing very well for itself. The particular song was called Buy My Own Drinks, taken from their original EP Runaway June in 2018, re-recorded onto their first album Blue Roses, got to number 15 in the Canadian country charts, number 17 in the US. If you've just joined us, a very good evening to you. It is the Country Hour here at Lionheart Radio, episode 399. And coming up between now and the end of the show, we'll hear from Tanya Tucker, Chase Rice, Parker McCollum, Steve Earle and Midland. First of all, though, it's time for our weekly dip into the oldies box. And we're going to hear from Crystal Gayle in just a few moments' time, taking us back to 1977, the album We Must Believe in Magic, the song Don't It Make My Brown Eyes Blue, got to number 5 in the UK charts, number 1 hit in both US and Canadian country charts. Before that, though, it's Patsy Cline, 1961, the album Showcase, got to the UK charts a few years later on re-release, actually, in 1990, got to number 14. At the time, it was a number 2 hit in both the US and Canadian country charts, and it's Crazy.

Crystal Gayle and Don't It Make My Brown Eyes Blue. We're going to go back to 1994 now. Pam Tillis, the album Sweethearts Dance, absolutely brilliant album, worth listening to all the tracks. This is probably though my favourite from it, not least because of the brilliant start to the track. Got to number one in both US and Canadian country charts. Third of five singles to come from the album. Mi Vida.

0: If your heart is in them flowers, bring them on. 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
1: That was Tanya Tucker, Bring My Flowers Now, fourth of six singles from her 2019 album, While I'm Living. Not a particularly big hit for her. Got to number 47 in the US country charts. Let me tell you about a couple of events coming up in September. Nearest to home will be the Clennell Hall Country House Hotel, which will hold its annual country and western weekend. That's Friday the 11th through to Sunday the 13th of September. All the usual attractions, music, food, drink, line dancing, western games, and some of the acts coming up: Jason Arnup, Custer's Last Band, Red Canyon, James and Wood, the Whiskey Frogs, KJ Watson, Robert E. Lee, Chris Jonah Johnson, and KJ Watson. So if you want to know more about it, clennellhallcountryhouse.com is the website to go to. A full weekend ticket will cost you £60, a 2-day ticket for Saturday and Sunday, £45, and camping will be available. And then later on in the month at the ICM in Gateshead, Friday the 25th of September, it's going to be Ward Thomas celebrating 10 years of their album Cartwheels, and they'll have special guests, The Wandering Hearts. It was a big hit for them at the time, so it should be quite a good anniversary tour to support it. Website to book online, theglasshouseicm.org. 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Chase Rice is next up. The album, 2019. That was the name of the album. The album. Lonely If You Are, the track to come from it. Number 19 in the US country charts, number 43 in Canada.

Column and Burn It Down from the album from 2023 called Never Enough got to number 4 in the Canadian country charts, number 7 in the US. So this is episode 399 of the Country Hour here at Lionheart Radio, which means next week it's going to be the 400th, or as Anne's put it beautifully on the schedule, and I hope I can get it right, the quadricentennial show. It will be live from the studio and we are going to have a great evening, a little bit of a party, a few of my favourite country songs of all time, some of the great classics of the modern day, and hopefully some that you will help me choose. 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Penultimate song from me tonight, a great one from Steve Earle. The album, his third studio album released in 1988, called Copperhead Road, often referred to because he is a bit of a crossover artist, as his first rock record. Earle himself calls it the world's first blend of heavy metal and bluegrass. Where does it belong on a country show? Who knows? Well, a album of two halves, side one of the album, reflecting Earle's politics, the second side, a more traditional love songs and a Christmas-themed offering in Nothing But a Child, a duet he performed with Maria McKee. Well, I have chosen the title track, Copperhead Road, first of three singles to come from it, got to number 15 in the US country charts, number 45 across here.

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Taking us out tonight, it's going to be Midland. Their debut album, 2017, was called On the Rocks. The third of three singles from it was called Burnout. Got to number 11 in the US country charts, number 29 in Canada. See you next week. Goodbye.

That was a track from the 1990s here on Lionheart Radio 107.3 FM. Coming up, we've got some music from one of our local bands. 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

broken souls. You got nowhere left to go. You sit around and watch your phone. Man, you're growing old at the theatre of broken souls. 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

That was a track from the 1990s here on Lionheart Radio 107.3 FM. Coming up, we've got some music from one of our local bands. If you are a member of a local band, of course, don't forget to get in touch with us via the website lionheartradio.com if you'd like your track to be featured on the station.

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Time now to hear from another of our local bands. 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

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And now we turn to something with a bit more of a local flavour. 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

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And now we turn to something with a bit more of a local flavour. 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

That was a track from the 1990s here on Lionheart Radio 107.3 FM. Coming up, we've got some music from one of our local bands. 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

there and hiding all this carnage. Susie, she had the list, and Quick Sam, she is the mistress. Blackmouth Norma and St. James Paul, they are the best cootie in the world. They can to Madney, France or Italy.

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Coming up, we've got some music from one of our local bands. 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